That's World Cup from Hyper Fenton. Our first pick for a future hit right here on the Weekend 22. Oh, by the way, be sure to check out our website. I'm talking about weekend22.com. It's where you can go to sign up for the Weekend 22 newsletters and vote in our weekly polls. 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

0: countries around the world. 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All right, back into the numbers where we happen to catch a slippery one. It's sliding a spot down to number 12. Talking about Taylor Hill with Hello on the Weekend 22.
1: Number 12.

0: That's Taylor Hill, a spot lower than last week at number 12 with Hello, right here on The Weeknd 22. And hey, don't go anywhere. Coming up next, we've got the second half of the countdown for you with the latest on the way from Halvey. Plus, everything you need to know about how you can connect up with us here at the show and even share that feedback of yours online. 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
4: 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Both topics get their fair share of headlines, and often those are negative. However, if you do get in a conversation about religion, you will often encounter different views, but it usually doesn't get uncomfortable until someone brings up Jesus. Why is Jesus such a polarizing topic? Could it be that we like options and

0: doing things our own way, but Jesus shines a light on the certain failure of that approach? The Bible tells us the only thing that brings true spiritual fulfillment is getting to know the real Jesus and having a personal relationship with Him. The Bible also tells us of a side of Jesus we don't hear about often enough. The Jesus who would rather hang out with sinners than priests, and the Jesus who forgave people who had a sin-filled past and made them whole. If you've never known Jesus this way before, and you would like to find out more about having a personal relationship with Him, call us at 888-NEED-HIM or go to chataboutjesus.com.
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1: That is our biggest mover of the week. It's Halvey at No Big Deal, jumping, get this, 7 places to take over number 11. It's Rooftop on the Weekend 22. 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

0: Mover of the week. It's Halvia, no big deal. Jumping, get this, 7 places to take over number 11. It's Rooftop on the Weekend 22. 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
1: Number 10.

0: That's our number 10 song for 2 weeks running. It's Forgiveness from Mun right here on the Weekend 22. Now, we always enjoy getting to catch up with some of our favorite artists, even get a deep dive into their music. And well, when we caught up with Gio, we got to catch it up with the Christian rapper, and he shared an example of lyrics in one of his songs that reflected some of the struggles and questions he's faced as a Christian growing up.
1: There's one line that says, God, I know you're real, but sometimes feel like you ain't doing jack, but I won't admit to that. And that was me admitting, even though I don't want to admit to it, that sometimes there is times where I struggle with questioning what God's doing in certain situations. It was just me getting on paper that it's okay to go with God with all your struggles. And so I think it was a really cool moment. A lot of my life growing up in the church, there was kind of like this mask that would go on, that I would present myself a certain way at church or be all sunshines and rainbows and then go home and like struggle with things. So it was kind of bridging the gap between those two and just being me.
0: Hey, Gio, thanks so much, bud. And I hate to be the bearer of bad news, but Gio and John Michael Howell are dropping two positions this week lower with Devil Is a Liar on the Weekend 22.
2: Number 9.

0: That's Devil is a Liar from Gio and John Michael Howell, down two to number nine on the Weekend 22. And don't go anywhere. Coming up next, we got a brand new poll question of the week. Rachel James swings back through to get you caught up with all the latest music news. And we'll be chatting with Dan Brimness about his new song, Reaching for the Light. That and a whole lot more is still to come right here on the Weekend 22. The Weekend
1: 22. 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
0: Weekend 22. Back with more of the Weekend 22 Countdown. I'm Josh Ashton, coming at you with the best hit songs of the week. And hey, I hope you're enjoying your weekend. Now, got your poll results in with your votes cast last time, where we happen to ask you, what are your Memorial Day plans? Hindsight, looking back, I could have done so much more of my plans, but 7% said travel. 18% attended a Memorial Day ceremony. 20% had a cookout, and a big 55% had zero plans. I like your style. Hey, thanks for the feedback, and we got a new question. We got locked up and ready to go for you to vote at weekend22.com, where we want to know, when do you feel closest to God? Is it in prayer? Maybe it's worship. Reading through the Bible? Church? Fellowship? Whatever it is, go ahead and cast the vote right now at weekend22.com. As we get back onto the countdown now, and holding strong at number 8 again this week is Gio, D'Angelo, and Loge with Greater Love on the Weekend 22.
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0: That's Greater Love from Gio, D'Angelo, and Loge. Check it in at number 8 for a second week on the Weekend 22. Well, for the last 2 weeks, Josiah Queen, he's been on top of our chart. But this week, the artist out of Clearwater, Florida, falls down the countdown. I mean, falls down the countdown, which means we do have a new number one song. So you'll definitely have to stay tuned. Go ahead and make your picks right now. But after a 2 week run at number one, Demons from Josiah Queen takes a tumble 6 spots back to snuggle in the new home at number 7 on the Weekend 22.
1: Number 7.

0: That was our former number one song for the past 2 weeks. It's Josiah Queen and Demons, down 6 places to number 7 on the Weekend 22. Now, Connor Price, he's going to be hitting the road in less than 2 weeks. Not much time. Connor, he's going to be joined by Nick D on the Iconic Tour. It's a limited 10-city show that kicks off June 18th in Royal Oak, Michigan, before it wraps up on July 1st in Tempe, Arizona. Like I said, it's kind of a short run, but if you want more info, you can find it right there at ConnorPriceMusic.com. And now Connor Price is on the countdown, joined up with Halvey, as they climb 3 positions with Automatic on the Weekend 22.
1: Number 6.

0: Jumping three notches up to number six. 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
0: And right now, if you would, welcome my girl Rachel James back in, and she's here to get you caught up on all the latest music news.
2: Elevation Worship is back with a brand new EP built around one song, and it's a good one. Hallelujah originally appeared on their February album, So Be It, and it's already racked up over 11 million streams. Now they're releasing a four-edition EP of the song, a live version, a radio version, an acoustic Carolina version, and a Spanish-language version. Four takes on one anthem, and each brings something a little different to it. Chris Brown from Elevation Worship said it best, "Worship isn't just a Sunday moment or a moment in your car. It's a mindset that says, this is why I woke up today." And right now, he says, it's just a really fun song to do live at church. And while we're talking Elevation Worship, Elevation Nights is back this fall for its fifth year, featuring Elevation Worship, Pastor Stephen Furtick, and Elevation Rhythm. The tour kicks off October 9th with stops in eight arenas. Tickets are available now at elevationworship.com.
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0: And welcome back to The Weekend 22. I'm your host, Josh Ashty, and I hope you're having an outstanding weekend. Now check it out. It's some cool Christian music news. The 41st Stellar Gospel Music Award nominations have been announced. John P. Key and Kim Pearson lead all the nominees with 7 apiece, while Tasha Cobbs-Leonard and J.J. Harrison and Youthful Praise receive 6 nominations. The event's going to be hosted up by Kirk Franklin, coming up August 15th in Charlotte, North Carolina at the Spectrum Center. Now back to the countdown we go, as we got Abby Seiler climbing one more this week to take over number 5 with Deep Down Low on The Weekend 22.
1: Number 5.

0: Moving up one spot to number 5. That's Deep Down Low from Abby Seiler right here on the Weekend 22. Now, did you know that NF's stage name are actually his initials? Well, I'm sure you did, but for those that don't know, the hip-hop artist out of Gladwin, Michigan's birth name is Nathan John Fierstein, a.k.a. Nate Fierstein, a.k.a. NF. And he's got fear tumbling one this week on the Weekend 22.
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0: Now, earlier in the show, we shared with you new music from Hyperfinted as our first pick for a future hit. And well, without delay, our second pick hits us right now. And when we got to talking with Dan Bremnes recently, he gave us the scoop on his latest song, Reaching for the Light.
2: Sometimes we wake up to our life and it feels like we are in the dark. It feels like we have fallen so far and we're not even sure how to make our way back up. And what do we do in these situations, and why do we even get in these situations? Paul says in Romans, I'm doing the things I don't want to do, and the things I want to do, I don't do. And we're caught in this tug of war, and sometimes it feels like we're our own worst enemy. One thing I know for sure, I'm not perfect. I've been there. And sometimes I return there and I get frustrated at myself, but I know that I am actually not the light. All I can do is reach for it. I'm a human being. And God is the light of, Jesus is the light of the world, the one that lights up the darkness that sometimes we find ourselves in. And sometimes we just have to admit it and say,

0: you know what? I need help. I need to reach for the light.
1: Thank you, Dan. And here it is, Reaching for the Light from Dan Bremnes, our second pick for a future hit on the Weekend 22. When you

0: That is our second pick for a future hit from Dan Bremnes. It's Reaching for the Light, right here on the Weekend 22 Countdown. Now, Torrin Wells, he took to social media earlier this week. If you missed it, it was just simply to celebrate the one-year anniversary of his book, Joy Bomb. Torrin said, Joy Bomb just turned one. This is crazy. God has done huge things this year, and I am humbled at all the love that Joy Bomb has received. Hey, congrats on the book, Torrin. And, well, here he is on the countdown with our number three song. It's Second to None from Torrin Wells and Miles Minnick, as this one makes an improvement, inching up one on the Weekend 22.
1: Number three.

0: That's Torrin Wells and Miles Minnick. It's 2nd-to-9, up a position this week, taking over number 3 on the Weekend 22. And we've reached the final break. We've got the top 2 songs in America waiting on the other side with your brand new number 1 next on the Weekend 22. 22.
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0: Welcome back. And hey, I hope your weekend is going great. And of course, that you are enjoying the countdown. I'm your host, Josh Ashton. Now, Joseph O'Brien, he taught himself how to play piano at age 12 and then realized that his music was his passion. He said, "I've always gravitated towards performance. It's one of those unexplainable drives that God puts in you. Music was one of those few things that it didn't seem like a burden to learn and grow in." Joseph said his hope is to write songs that inspire others, especially his own generation, to be bold for Christ and to dig deeper into their own faith. And we got Joseph O'Brien on the countdown right now as he is flying up 3 notches to become our runner-up with Trust Fall. As it comes in at number 2 on the Weekend 22.
3: Number 2.

0: fall.
1: That's Joseph O'Brien climbing up three big positions this week to take over at number two with Trust Fall right here on the Weekend 22, which does bring us to our new number one song on the countdown. But real quick before we hit play on it, Brandon Lake's latest hit has had quite the adventure on the countdown. I don't know if you've tracked this or not, but it spent 8 weeks at number one, then fell back to the runner-up spot for the past 3 weeks, and now it moves back into the top of the chart. Here's Brandon Lake along with Schema Boy and No Idols as it returns to number one on the Weekend 22.
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4: 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Oh, you're

0: That's our new number one song for a ninth week overall. It's Brandon Lake and Schema Boys, No Idols, wrapping things up here on the Weekend 22 Countdown. Before we roll out, I want to say thanks again to all of our guests for joining in, from Miles Minnick, Jordan Feliz, Gio, and Dan Bremnes. 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You can follow us at The Weekend 22 Countdown. Our executive producers are Ken Farley and Brandon Rabar. The Weekend 22 is produced by Jason Burrows. Rachel James has you up to date with all the latest music news and research and script for Weekend 22. They're made possible by Brandon Rabar. Hey, one final time, I'm Josh Ashton. As always, enjoy, love getting to spend my time with you, counting down the best hit songs of the week. Now I want you to have a great weekend. Or what's left of it.
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1: In 20 plus years of military service, the hardest thing I've ever been asked to do is say goodbye to my son.
0: Pentagon survivor Brian Birdwell.
1: I'm 7 or 8 steps out when Flight 77 crashed 530 miles an hour. I'm tossed around like a rag doll, set ablaze, flesh hanging off the arms. Surgeon General of the Army says, "Your husband's dying." I remember watching Matt come in. He says, "I love you, Dad." And I could sit there and mouth back to him how much I loved him. And as hard as that was to say goodbye to my son, I think about how difficult it must have been for God the Father to say goodbye to the Son for 3 days. You know, I got a Purple Heart for stepping out of the Pentagon, but Christ earned his Purple Heart stepping out of the perfection of heaven. My name is Brian Birdwell, and I am Second.

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There's a time for everything, and everything on earth has its special season. There's a time to be born and a time to die. There's a time to plant and a time to pull up plants. There's a time to kill and a time to heal. There's a time to destroy and a time to build. 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There's a time to be sad and a time to dance. There's a time to throw away stones and a time to gather them. There's a time to embrace and a time to refrain.

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There are moments that I doubt you. Blind to the beauty that surrounds me, I try to push away the need that I'm needing proof. And the struggle that I have, it ain't nothing new. But the evidence is piling up, yup. You changed my heart, isn't that enough? You give me life that I can't take credit for. Call me to walk through an open door.

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3: And by the time when I was about probably about 4 or 5 years old, my dad, you know, chose alcohol over my brother and I. He left us and never came back.
4: Stay-gute. Welcome, my friends, to The Storyteller, where you'll find First Nations people from across Native North America who are following Jesus Christ without reservation. On today's program, we'll hear from a Navajo elder who grew up without knowing what love was. In fact, he felt rejected and became angry, and that led to a path of destruction that nearly cost him everything. Here's Milt Sherlison as he introduces himself in his Navajo language.
3: My name is Milton Sherlison, and I'm from Tohatchee, and my clan is Sasakadi Nishlingo, Sanabilpashishchin, Ado Shin Tashichi, Ado Chenjikin Tashinada, Wadayit and Nishle. As my early remember going back, I grew up in Church Rock and at the Standing Rock. When I was just a little kid, I see these people walking around, which was on my father's side of family. Later I found out that there were a lot of alcohol substance abuse in their family. Went on, mom tried to find a place where that she could raise two boys, myself and my little baby brother. She didn't have very much, so we traveled a lot in this small community. And one day that we just couldn't find, her mom couldn't find a steady job and stability. She took us back to old grandpa that he remarried. Anyway, I have a family over by Chushka Mountain, by Tohatchee. So we went back over there. And the parents of the my new step-grandma, I guess, they were there. They have livestock. And that from day one, that began to herd sheep. And they kind of adopted me as a grandson. Of course, just a kid just came on the scene and took care of livestock, sheep and goats. Later on, went to boarding school. Then after boarding school was out to elementary down to up to high school, which I went down to Phoenix the first time, went to a big city. A lot of Native Americans and a lot of different nationality or different tribes. They were going to school there, and that's where I finished high school. Then from there that I went to a special training down in Dallas, Texas. From there, entered the military service, spent several years there. Then I came back, and I was already began to use alcohol quite a bit. And time went on, it just increased. And later on, I came to the world of a rodeo, and not necessarily as with sober minded, with a lot of my friends and drinking, partings. And I spent several years in there. I met a lot of friends. Along that line, in those years, I met my wife. As I said, I've been raised in a very traditional family, the teachings, growing to be a medicine man. And also later on, the new movement was the Peyoteism, Native American Church. I was ordained in that movement. My wife was pretty much on the other side.

In those years, I met my wife. As I said, I've been raised in a very traditional family, the teachings, grown to be a medicine man. And also later on, the new movement was the Peyoteism, Native American Church. I was ordained in that movement. My wife was pretty much on the other side of it, with traditional ways, yes, but the same way too, that was raised by her immediate family, in a sense, her sisters. Because mom and dad was pretty much, using a lot of substance abuse. So she kind of was raised in a very independent. She doesn't really know about the traditional ways of teaching. But I was groomed pretty much into that. So when it came together, through the interest of rodeo, that's how that we came together. But we got to know each other, and she stuck around. I sought a job. Matter of fact, I would say that was given a job that with a big corporation, IBM, then spent 20 years with the company. But one thing that I want to stress is about my relationship with my father. When I was a kid there, little one that probably about 4 or 5 years old, every time when he comes home, he always comes home drunk. He always said that my number one son, he would play with me. Always being rough with me to be a man. And it always makes me cry. I remember that. Whenever he comes home, close to home, my aunties, my uncle used to hide me, different hiding places. And by the time when I was probably about 4 or 5 years old, my dad, chose alcohol over my brother and I. He left us and never came back. All these years growing up, it's just kind of strange. As I said, went to a new family, grandpa's family, and went to boarding school. And that the holidays, kids have been picked up by fathers or their grandmother, grandparents, and there was nobody. I stayed at the boarding school for about 9 months. Nobody would come pick me up. And that the grandparents that raised me, they are very, very, very strict. There was hardly any love was mentioned. So I yearned for that word, that relationship. Never had that. And finally, that I want to run away, was treated very harsh. Want to run away, but to who? I didn't know anybody besides my mother there, and that this new family. So I was like a prisoner, you might say, at this family here. For years past, I finally realized that, they didn't really know how to express love verbally in their actions. Almost half of my life, I finally realized that they loved me. I believe that's at my beginnings, since I was a kid, I never felt that love. Someone with a body would come up to me and say, son, grandson, I love you so much, would really hold me. I never had that experience all my life. So there's all this anger built up. What's wrong with me? Am I look something like stupid in a sense, or not good looking, or whatever it is? Nobody want to come close to me. Just thinking back on it, how many other Native youth had to go through this? The relationship among the Native brothers and sisters by families is not being expressed openly to where the, it's a son, daughter, grandkids. We love you so much. It always seemed to be absent. So we went through life in a sense that, always searching, always searching. And all this anger built up in me tremendously. Now that when I became a father, and we have 2 children, 2 girls, my life begins to go downhill. And one day my wife says, you're not getting any better. Perhaps you need to go back to your relatives. One thing that I had was, I love my girls, my daughters. I can't leave them. Now, most families, they always sent their kids to VBS. That's what we did. And our oldest daughter was about 3 years old. And she knew that. She heard the word of God, all the singing.
And she knew that

in her little mind says, this is what Dad needs. He used to invite me. And they usually ask the children to invite, to bring their parents. The last day, Friday, we'll have a little mini service. Of course, they asked me, you know, after I came back from work, of course, to me, I got more important things to do. Go take out with my buddies and go drinking. So I turned it down. So I left. And my wife took the kids. And she was there at the church. And that's when she received Christ. And that I was gone for the whole weekend. Came home early Sunday morning. And my wife tried to tell me, honey, there's something happened in my life. Since I gave my life to the Lord Jesus Christ. And I said, sure, they all say that. I don't want to hear it.

0: was finished, was paid in full. That's when I got convicted. I mean, this God, what I've done, I'm so messed up that He loved me. This God of the universe, I was convicted. That's when I just can't sit still. I can't. I have to. Raised my hand, you know, and pastors invited those people that raised their hand. I went down the aisle, and the pastor says, "How can I pray for you?" And I said, "You know, I'm worthless. I'm trash. I don't know how to be a husband, be a father." So pastor says, "Won't you tell it to God?" By the time I was crying, I got on my knees. I tell God, says, "I don't know who you are, but God, forgive me. Take me. I'm trash. I don't know how to be a husband, be a father. Please, I beg you." He did. He heard my prayer. From then on, I could just sobered up. It seemed everything just fell off. All the weight, all the tread was on me. It just disappeared. I feel like a new person, a young man. Just, my gosh, so wonderful. I can't even describe it. The verse that comes to mind right now is 2 Corinthians 5:17. "Therefore, if any person is in Christ, he's a new creation or new creature. Old things have passed away, new things have come." That's who I was. From day one, they were so happy. The life changed. Whatever they shared with me, I know in the past that they used to be hesitant to come close to me, especially when I'm coming home drunk. Nowadays, you know, most every day now, come up to, "Hey, Daddy, Daddy, let's do this, let's do this." Wow, that's so wonderful. We went to church every Sunday. We want to be there. We want to take our kids to church. We attend a lot of Bible studies. Our pastors that shepherd us in Bible studies tremendously put a lot of their lives in our lives of how that it's not that because of their Anglos or missionaries or pastors. No, because they were children of God caring so much for someone, a new babe in Christ, and they shepherd us. My life has been changed, and wanted to see my dad. Went to Utah, which I found him at his grave, and all that anger was dumped completely. I'm glad that the early life of my life, this discipleship was established tremendously. I think that's what I am now. Begin to realize the salvation is so wonderful, and His love, forgiveness, repentance. Begin to realize what He did for this kid that nobody want. I'm glad He did that to me.
1: My friend, what God did for Milt, He can do for you. 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And you can also find us on Facebook at Without Reservation. Thanks for listening. And remember, the greatest story took place at the cross. 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
1: Mama said the mama turtle told the little turtle, never go down to the creek. And I guess little turtles are like people. They, when you tell them not to do something, they have a tendency to want to do that. So little turtle, mama said, began to worry about, why did the mama turtle tell it not to go?
2: Stay good day. Welcome, my friends, to The Storyteller, where you'll find First Nations people from across Native North America who are following Jesus Christ without reservation. On today's program, we'll hear from Eddie Lindsay of the Creek Nation as he talks about the importance of stories. He tells a story his mother told him when he was a boy. It's one he's never forgotten. And after you've heard it, you'll understand why.
1: My name is Eddie Lindsay, and I'm a Creek Indian. I just had the opportunity today to be able to share with you. And I guess the best way that Native people or Indian people share is we've always been people of story. We've had lots of stories. I remember my mama used to tell me a story, and probably wasn't her story. She probably heard it from someone else, but my mama used to tell me stories to teach me how to learn to listen to her and daddy. I remember one of the stories my mother told me was about a story about a turtle. She said there was a little turtle, and mama said the mama turtle told the little turtle, never go down to the creek. And I guess little turtles are like people. They, when you tell them not to do something, they have a tendency to want to do that. So little turtle, mama said, began to worry about, why did the mama turtle tell it not to go? And pretty soon it got the best of it, and it took off down to the creek to see what was so special about the creek. And mama said when the little turtle got there, it didn't see anything different, just looked like an old creek. Looked around, didn't see nothing, but it was so close to the ground, it began to feel something, began to rumble, and began to get louder and louder. And mama said the little turtle looked across the creek, and turtle saw a herd of horses coming across the creek, and the little turtle knew it was right in the path where the horses was going to run. And mama said the little turtle tried to get out of the way, but just couldn't move fast enough. And pretty soon the horses were right on top of it, and one of them stepped on it and crushed the little turtle's shell all to pieces. And mama said the little turtle began to cry and asked God to put it back together. And mama said the little turtle said that if God would do that, then the little turtle would always listen to its parents. Mama said God heard it, and

Every time I see a turtle, it reminds me that I'm to listen to mom and daddy. I don't know how mama did it. I don't know if she did it or not. Maybe it was a coincidence. But even as a kid, when I wanted to do something that I know I'm not supposed to do, some way a turtle would come up and remind me that I'm supposed to listen. But I guess as Indians, we've always been people of storying. We use storying to help us to understand, to teach. And I guess when you look at the Bible, you find that even the Bible began with storying. It was stories about the flood, stories about Adam and Eve. When we tell people about Adam and Eve, we tell them, let me tell you the story. So I guess when the Bible began, it was a book about stories, like we told stories is about the turtle. The only thing was, God made sure that each story was passed on so that others would hear that story as well. And when we come to the book of Job, we find Job and he's sick and thinking he's going to die. And as three friends that come and sit down and spend a long time with him, and they tell him some things about God, that one of them was that the reason Job was sick was because he had done something wrong. And Job didn't understand everything, but he knew that the God that he loved wasn't a God like that. And so his three friends told a story that he thought wasn't a correct story. It wasn't the true story about God. And he wanted to tell a story. In Job 19, he tells us that he said, he wished his story could be edged in stone. He was afraid he was going to die, and his story that needed to be told, he would die and never be able to tell it. So he was wishing his story could be etched in a rock, and that so that others later on could hear his story. He also tells us it was his personal story. It wasn't somebody else's story. It was his. And I guess that's what reminds us about, we all have a story, isn't it? My mama told me this story about the turtle. We all have all kind of stories. But I guess the good thing about Christians is that we have a story that needs to be told. A story of what God done for us in our hearts, in our lives, how he changed us, how he came and loved us. A story of what God done for me. I'm glad that it's a personal story. And I can't tell you your story about what God done for you. I don't know. Only you know, and only you can tell me that story. But I can tell you my story. What God done for me, it's mine. That's what Job said. I have a story to tell. And I guess that's what we all do. And maybe that's what our world needs, our Indian people needs to hear our stories, so that story of what God has done for us. Maybe the reason we don't tell a story is you have to have a story before you can tell it. And if God's never done anything in your life, then you can't tell what God has done for you. It's only when God has done something for you can you tell your story. When you know that God has come into your life and made a change in you and created a new life in you, then you have a story that someone else needs to hear. So when people don't tell the story, maybe it's because we don't have a story. But also, I think sometimes it makes me sad. There's people that didn't have the true story will tell the story, their story. That's not true. Yet, they're out there telling their stories. And Job's friend didn't have the real story about God. They had a story that they thought was what was about God, but wasn't. Job had the true story, and his friends were telling

their story, and he was wanting his story told as well. But I'm glad that it's not only a personal story, I'm glad it's a permanent story. I'm glad what God does for us, what he did on the cross at Calvary, and how he comes into our life to change us. I'm glad that can never be done again, can never be changed. I'm glad that what God done for me as a 12-year-old boy, when I asked him to forgive me of my sins, when I asked him to change my heart, create in me a clean heart, I'm glad that God never had to do it again. I'm glad that once he does something, it's done forever. But I'm glad that as Job was talking about writing his story, he said, I wish I could etch it in stone so that it'll last forever. But something happens to Job in his story. The next verse, he says, I know my Redeemer liveth, and I shall see him. You see, what Job realized was, it wasn't about Job anymore. It was about God's story. It was about Jesus' story. He said, I know my Redeemer liveth. He was looking for a kinsman, you know, somebody to buy him back. That's what he kind of knew about, but that's not what he needed. He needed a Redeemer. And Job begins to realize he has a Redeemer now, one that has redeemed him, one that has come and purchased him, one that now he knew he belonged. And so now Job is not so much interested in telling us his story, but his story is about God, about Jesus dying on a cross and suffering. How did he love us that he was willing to die for us? That became his story. And I pray that that'll be our story, and that's what our people needs to hear. They need to hear about what God has done for us on the cross at Calvary. And that's the story we need to tell, because that's the story that can change men, women,

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1: This is no ordinary story that Eddie is talking about. The story is written by God, and it's the most important one you'll ever hear. It tells us that we're all condemned because of our sin, and that judgment is coming. It tells us that when we turn to God and put our trust in the Lord Jesus Christ, we will be saved from that judgment. Are you trusting in the Lord Jesus Christ as your Savior? If not, it's time to open God's book and read for yourself the story of Jesus. Start in the Gospel of John, where Jesus said these words, "For God so loved the world that he gave his only begotten Son, that whoever believes in him should not perish, but have everlasting life." If you want to know more, we have a free resource we'd like to send you called What If? 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Thanks for listening. And remember, the greatest story took place at the cross. For the wages of sin is death, but the gift of God is eternal life through Jesus Christ our Lord. My friends, there are more amazing stories to tell, so be sure to join us again next time as we listen to The Storyteller.

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0: When I think of what Jesus really did for me, I'm very thankful that he did that, but like I feel unworthy that he did all that, but yet he does it for each one who comes to him.
1: Staigute! Welcome, my friends, to The Storyteller, where you'll find First Nations people from across Native North America who are following Jesus Christ without reservation. On today's program, we'll hear from a young woman who put her trust in Jesus as a teenager, but soon found herself wandering away. Perhaps you or someone you know is in that same place. If so, you won't want to miss today's program.
0: My name is Sherry Cardinal. I come from Kikino Métis Settlement here. It's in Alberta. I grew up here in Kikino with my parents and two brothers and three sisters. Growing up, we had to do chores. We had to haul water. We had to scrub the floors, do the dishes, and it's all of that stuff that helped me later on in life. My parents used to take us to church a lot when we were little, and we used to go to camps in the summertime, and that was so much fun, singing the different songs and listening to the different stories. And when I was 17, it was the last camp at Keewatin that they had the camps over there, and it was my last year that I can go to a camp. It was during one of the messages that he was giving, and it was then that I knew that I needed the Lord in my life to cleanse me from my sins. Because he said, "For all have sinned and come short of the glory of God." And while he was speaking, I felt a heaviness over me that I needed to get things right with the Lord. And it was then that I, after the meeting, I put up my hand and I talked with him. And it was then that he showed me through the Bible and that I needed to get my life right and accept the Lord. During some of that time at camp, I learned that Jesus did die on the cross for my sins and that he didn't sin. And here he put all our sin on, like he died for it. And to me, that's, you know, a lot of stuff that I did in my life. Like he died for my sins and then he made it a way for me to be free from that, and it's not accounted for. It's that a verse in Psalms 103:12 says, "As far as the east is from the west, so far has he removed our transgressions from us." That verse means that he doesn't see our sin anymore, and that it's just like a slate that's wiped clean. It was then that I accepted the Lord. And after that, it just felt like, not a weight, but just something was lifted then. I went to Bible school the following year, and it was neat learning God's word and just growing there. But during that time, I made some bad choices, and I didn't go to Bible school the following year, just by some of my choices. And then it was then that I started drinking and backsliding and then became pregnant with my first daughter. And I tried to fit in with the crowd and going out and doing drugs. And I still felt empty, and then I got pregnant again. Two different fathers for my children.

0: And you think you learn the first time, but I don't know, you just keep going into your sin, like keep doing things that you're not supposed to. And I used to leave my girls with different babysitters and for the weekend. And then when I'd come back on a Sunday or something, I'd try buy them gifts just 'cause I was away from them. And this is the in their early part of their lives. And my brother Eric in 96 got into a car crash, and it was then that even during this time there was an emptiness that I've found, like going out and coming, like doing all the stuff I used to do, that it wasn't filling inside for me. And during all of the going through with losing a brother so sudden, a verse came into my mind, and it's in Hebrews 9:27, where it says it's appointed for a man once to die, and then after that judgment. And that really scared me because of the way I was living. And if my life was taken suddenly, like how my brother's was, like where would I go? Would I go to heaven or would I go to hell? And it was after everything was over, the funeral and all that, that I went into my where I stayed in Lac La Vache while I was going to school, little housing unit. And I just got on my knees and I asked the Lord to forgive me of my sins, and that I didn't want to live the way I lived, and to help me with my children. And it was then that I just knew that the way I was living was wrong, and that I needed to bring my girls up to teach them about the Lord and to take them to Sunday school so they can also learn about the Lord and just change my lifestyle. On March 31st of 96, that's when I came back to the Lord. And then from there, I started going to church and reading my Bible and praying. But one of the comments my oldest girl at the time, she was 4, she told me, "Mommy, I'm glad you don't drink beer." And I used to think that my children didn't notice the times that I would do all that stuff, but they do know, and they do see like what you do. I moved out here back to Kikino in November of 96, and been just coming to church and just growing and raising my children. When I think of what Jesus really did for me, I'm very thankful that he did that, but like I feel unworthy that he did all that, but yet he does it for each one who comes to him. It says in his word that in John 3:16, "For God so loved the world that he gave his only begotten Son, that whosoever believeth in him shall not perish but have everlasting life." And that's one of my favorite verses, and it's true for me too, that once I accepted the Lord, that I have that everlasting life. I'm so thankful that I have Christian parents, because when I moved back to Kikino, they were there for me as part of my support, because I'm a single mother of 2 girls. And so many times I told my dad, "I sure wish I would have listened to you way back then." But it's just neat how, like, your parents are there for you and help you through some of the tough times with parenting. I'm thankful that when I rededicated my life, that I wanted to be serious about it, and that the Lord would, you know, through the different trials that I did go through before this and like even after this, that the Lord has helped me through all that and facing different situations, like dealing with death that of a mom and of a brother. If I didn't have the Lord in my heart, it would be very hard to deal with some of that and how he's helped me through, like answering my prayers and having different ones being there, encouraging me, and through getting to know him too, through his word. My mom and I didn't have the greatest relationship, but through the power of forgiveness, it was so neat to see how the Lord works things out. We both had peace when my mom passed on, and there was no like regrets, but like how the Lord worked it out in his time of to make things right between us. And I'm just so thankful for the parents that he did give me. And I look forward to seeing her in heaven again someday. Each of us are sinners, and we need to be, if we have that heavy conviction, like if he's speaking to us, not to let that go. And this is why I chose to give or to accept the Lord into my heart, because I needed my sins to be forgiven for the things that I did against my parents and a whole lot of other people. And now that I did, he no longer uses or sees that sin in my life at that time. And each of us have to do this, because we have to stand before him for judgment and give an account for our life.
1: It's a miserable thing for a child of God to wander away from him. But Sherry's story reminds us that there is a way back. God tells us in the Bible in 1 John 1:9, if we confess our sins, he is faithful and just to forgive us our sins and to cleanse us from all unrighteousness. Did you get that? God will forgive and cleanse us if we will come to him honestly with our wrongdoing. That's God's promise to those who belong to him. Do you belong to him? Have you wandered away? It's time to humble yourself and come back to the Lord. Don't waste another day. And if you haven't yet put your trust in Jesus Christ as your Savior, there's no better time than now. Interested in what you've heard? Write to us at The Storyteller, P.O. Box 1001, Bemidji, Minnesota, 56619. That's P.O. 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And you can also find us on Facebook at Without Reservation. Thanks for listening. And remember, the greatest story took place at the cross. For the wages of sin is death, but the gift of God is eternal life through Jesus Christ our Lord. My friends, there are more amazing stories to tell. So be sure to join us again next time as we listen to The Storyteller.

feel like every day you face new battles? Was it something unexpected and unseen? Many of us try to face these adversities on our own. We battle things like fear or doubt and oftentimes struggle to make it through them. God does not want that for you at all. In today's teaching, Joyce will share how you have power and authority in Jesus' name to face these challenges. Prepare yourself for spiritual warfare and be confident that God is ready.

want you to understand what it means to be a child of God. He doesn't want you to get it at all. He even tried to steal Jesus's identity. Let's look at Luke 4, verse 3. Then the devil said to him, "If you are the Son of God, if you are the Son of God." Let's look at verse 9. Then he took him to Jerusalem and set him on a high gable of the temple and said to him, "If you are the Son of God." You know, as long as you think that you have to prove yourself to other people, you're always going to have some kind of torment in your life. You don't have to prove anything to anybody. All you need to do is just be who you are, a child of God, anointed with authority, with power, with the name. Don't live your life trying to impress people. Just live your life free. You have power and authority. Say, "I have power and authority." Matter of fact, I'm going to teach you today that you're a superhero. Man, you don't have to look to Batman and Superman and

took a stance, held out his imaginary sword, and yelled, "I'm Joyce Meyer!" Now, you know what? That may be one of the greatest compliments that I have ever gotten in my whole life. That a four-year-old kid saw me as a superhero that he wanted to imitate. Come on, I'm talking to you today. And that's exactly the way God wants you to be. In Ephesians 1:17, we see the Apostle Paul pray for the church in verses 17, 18, and 19. And first of all, in this verse, he said, "I pray that you would know God." We got to know God, just know about God, but know God. In the next verse, verse 18, he said, "And that you would know and understand the hope that he has called you to, and how rich is his inheritance among the saints," that you would know who you are in Christ. And in the next verse, he said, "And that you would know and understand the immeasurable, unlimited, surpassing greatness of his power in and for us who believe." So you need to know God, know who you are in him, and know the power that is available to you as a believer in Jesus Christ. There's nothing about a Christian that should ever be weak and wimpy and under something all the time. So many people, you ask them how they are. "Oh man, I'm under attack. Oh, I'm under attack." One time I said that to somebody and the Holy Ghost whispered in my heart, "Well, if you'd stay on the attack, you wouldn't be under the attack." How many of you understand the importance of having an aggressive attitude? You get up in the morning and you don't let the day control you. You control the day. You get up and you don't let your circumstances control you. You live on the other side of those circumstances. Right in the midst of your circumstances, you say, "I am more than a conqueror." Right in the midst of this, "I am more than a conqueror." And even right now today, even though I don't see it, God is working in my behalf and victory is on its way. You should be a spiritual superhero. I love that. The world is so desperate for good examples. My husband has been a hero to me. I've watched his peace. I've watched his joy. And more than anything, I have watched Dave's stability. Just being stable causes people to admire you and to want what you have. Because we don't have a lot of stability in the world today. We've got all this up and down and all over the place, and everything is dysfunctional and weird to the max. But Jesus is the same yesterday, today, and forever. And he wants us to have stability in our lives. Romans 8:31. If God be for us, who can be against us? If God is on our side, whom shall we fear? Who can be our foe if God is on our side? How many of you believe that God is with you and he's on your side? Right. Then you know what? No matter what's going on in your life, you can hold your head up and say, "I don't know what God's doing, but I do know that God will take care of me." And you need to verbalize your trust in God. "God, I trust you. I believe you." Don't just talk about how worried you are and how terrible everything is. Talk about what God is doing. Let's talk about what God's doing a lot more than we talk about what the devil's doing. Can we do that? And then Romans 8:35 through 37. Who shall ever separate us from Christ's love? Everybody shout out, "God loves me." Shall suffering and affliction and tribulation or calamity and distress or persecution or hunger or destitution or peril or sword? Don't let your problems separate you from the love of God. Some of you are going through some terrible things right now. I saw many of you weeping during worship. And I know sometimes that indicates you're having pain in your life. And that touch that you're receiving from God during worship is really giving you that little bit of hope. And we're here today to bring you hope. To help you know that God loves you and that you've got what it takes. And you can do all things through Christ who strengthens you. You can do it. Whatever you're up against, whatever you've got to face, you can do it. God is on your side. He's with you. He's in you. He's for you.

0: Yes, the devil's got power, but you've got power and authority. And there's a big difference in that. But authority does you no good if you don't use it. You have to use the authority that you have. Going on in Romans 8, even as it is written, for your sake we are put to death all the day long and regarded and counted as sheep led to the slaughter. What does that mean? It means sometimes the circumstances in our life are so bad that other people looking on might think, man, you just look like a sheep being led to the slaughter. But let's look at the next verse. Yet amid, in the middle of all these things, we are more than conquerors. Right in the midst of your problems, you got a problem today? The thing that you need to say out of your mouth is, I am more than a conqueror. I am more than a conqueror. You know what it means to be more than a conqueror? It means Jesus won the victory and you get the benefit. You know what it means to be more than a conqueror? It means before your problem ever even starts, that you already know that you'll have the victory when it's all over. See, we can live with that kind of confidence. No matter what comes our way, in the end, all things work together for good to those who love God and are called according to His purpose. Yes, yes, yes, yes, yes, yes. Somebody said to me just 2 days ago, to me, you are the picture of a woman at rest. Can you tell me how you got there? How long did it take? What did it take? And I said, I do have a lot of rest in my life. And if you knew what a turmoil I used to live in and how frustrated I was, even for many years in ministry. And most all of it came from trying to do what only God could do. From hearing the word all the time, but not really totally stepping out on it and believing that God really would do what He said He would do. You know, there's a difference in trying to believe and really believing. And I think we have to go through the trying stage to get to the really believing. There's one thing the Bible tells us to strive at. Well, there may be more than one, but this one it says in Hebrews 4, strive and labor to live in the rest of God. And you'll find out why a little bit later tonight. Rest is actually warfare. Do you know that? The more peaceful you can stay, the more it undoes the devil. The rest of God is spiritual warfare. You rest, He does your fighting.
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1: Portions of the TJ Show are previously recorded. This is the TJ Show, and look at that. It's Monday, June 15th, 2026. Hello, J-Bo.
2: Good day, sir.
1: Hello, Kenny.
3: Hey now.
1: Hi, Heather.
4: What's up?
1: I think I know the answer to this. Do you guys mind if we kick off the week talking to one of our favorite people? Huh?
3: Yeah.
2: Who is,
3: huh?
2: Yeah, who is it?
1: Thais.
2: Yes.
4: Of course.
1: Thais.
5: Yay, thank you. Yes, it's me.
1: Thais. There you go.
5: Show. Woohoo! And my favorite people of my favorite radio show.
2: Woo.
1: You know, I just had this idea. You live near NASA, right? You've described how your house rumbles and when a liftoff happens. Okay, would you go ahead in launching fashion, launch us into this brand new week, Thais?
5: Yes. So the World Cup is started. We're all having fun. I'm looking forward to watch the games, and it's going to be amazing.
1: Okay, can you be a little bit more like astronaut style?
5: More astronaut?
1: Yeah, or you know, space, what do they call that? Master control.
2: Oh, yeah, yeah, yeah.
3: Ground control.
1: Ground control.
3: To Major Tom.
1: All right, go ahead. Continue. Continue.
5: Okay, so I'm hoping Brazil will get there. Let's see.
1: All right, all right.
2: All right,
1: that works.
2: That's good.
1: Listen.
2: 3, 2, 1.
1: Happy Monday. All right, very good. Listen.
5: I'm not good at, I'm sorry, I'm not as good as Kenny.
1: No, come on, you're
2: good.
1: Great.
2: Nobody is.
1: Nobody can beat Thais. That's my theory. Yeah. Thais, you are the best. We love hearing from you. You have an amazing week.
5: Thank you, you all too, and let's all cheer.
2: Take care.
1: Woo.
2: Ow.
1: All right.
5: Thank you, guys.
2: Thanks, Thais.
1: Bye,
2: Thais.
5: Bye.
2: Bye.
1: Bye. Heather, how much World Cup soccer did you watch over the weekend?
4: Oh, too much. I watched almost all of the games. I watched 9 out of the 11, I believe.
1: 9?
4: Yeah.
1: Oh, my goodness.
4: Yeah, yeah, yeah.
1: That's a lot.
2: Good for you.
4: It's a lot of soccer, yeah. Yeah. It was great.
1: We've got a whole lot to get to. What a game on Saturday night. The Knicks and the Spurs. Oh, my goodness.
2: Yeah, I've been crying all weekend.
1: Did you cry?
2: Yeah, it was beautiful, man. I was happy for the Knicks fans, man.
1: Okay, we'll dig deep into that. What an emotional game. I mean, even me, I don't get this way with sports, but it was just so wild at the end and the free throws. I've got questions. You guys almost always have answers because I don't know what they're doing out there, but it was a lot of fun to watch. We've got that to get to. We're going to take your calls. As always, we love talking to you at 877-RADIO-TJ. If you had something great happen over the weekend or some good news to share, 877-RADIO-TJ. That's how you get on the radio. You either catch us in the studio or you get our voicemail. We just hope to get you on soon. Are you guys ready to do this?
2: Yes, sir.
1: Here we go.

0: This is the TJ Show, and Andrew in Tennessee, you seem very excited about everything World Cup.
1: Oh, absolutely. I literally just got a Fox One subscription so I can watch the World Cup.
0: Oh, I love it. Hey, Andrew, you're a big fan. Heather's a big fan. Here's what I want you to do. For anyone who doesn't understand why soccer is so awesome and why the people who watch it love it so much, you are the salesperson to America. No pressure. It's all you.
1: So what got me in love with the game was I had just moved to Indiana. I didn't have a whole lot going on for me during the summer, and I turned on the TV, and they had the 2010 World Cup in South Africa. And of course, initially, I'm like, yes, I gotta back my country. And the more I watched, the more I fell in love with the game.
2: Nice.
1: And especially if you go in the stadium, it's a completely different energy.
0: I agree.
1: You get to be surrounded by other fans who are just, you are united in one purpose. It is a beautiful game that unites the world over.
0: Andrew,
2: well done. Well said.
0: Right. And you know what? I agree with you. And I didn't even go to a World Cup, but I went to one game in New England and I was like, whoa, I totally get it now. This is so fun. And even when a TV is on in the background at a bar, I start watching it. There's like just this different energy about it. There's so much passion and there's like a love for just being a part of this. Now, of course, if you mess up on your team, you're probably going to get beaten up for it, right? I've heard some stories.
2: I mean, there are stories. Yeah.
0: Yes, but other than that, it seems like there's a lot of peace there, right? It's this very unifying thing, and I thank you for that, Andrew. Enjoy the World Cup and enjoy all the subscriptions you had to pay to get there.
2: Who are you rooting for?
1: Obviously, I got to root for the U.S. I'll also be watching Germany and Japan.
2: Nice.
1: My grandmother was from Germany, and then I spent a semester in Japan last year. So.
2: That's cool.
1: Really love all those countries.
3: Hey, Andrew, can you do your best impression of a goal announced, like the sportscaster shouting goal?
1: All right, let me take a deep breath real quick. Goal!
0: Don't pass out. Don't pass
4: out.
0: All
4: right, those lungs are working.
0: Hey.
3: That's awesome.
0: Hey. There's Andrew. You're natural. Good fill-in guy, by the way.

0: the way. Yes. Those guys can't do it. You're right there waiting in the wings. Have a great week, okay, Andrew?
1: You too.
0: There he is, Andrew. Have a great week. And thanks for listening, by the way.
1: Always.
0: And by the way, if you're listening, you only catch a tiny portion of our show. You can hear a whole lot more of it. Just search for The TJ Show wherever you listen to podcasts after the show every day. You'll find it right there. The TJ Show wherever you listen to podcasts. 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

0: John Tesh in the afternoons and encouraging music all day long. 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
1: This is the TJ Show, our news. It sounds a little bit different around here. Kenny reads through every story he can find, and then he brings us the most interesting ones. Kenny, what's been happening in the world?
2: Research published by the Journal of the American Medical Association says that U.S. marijuana use among those 65 and older has surged nearly 46%.
3: Sick. Mm. Nice.
1: All right, Heather is celebrating.
3: Yeah, no, I'm excited. Yeah, good for them.
1: Well, is it just as simple as that it's legal in a lot more places now?
2: It's a big part of it, but also changing social dynamics that make marijuana more acceptable for dealing with chronic pain, stress, and other conditions, especially considering the older Americans at 65 and up. As far as doctors are concerned, at least geriatricians say more research and better patient clinician education on marijuana use is still needed to identify the risks, like the way it can interfere with other medications.
1: Mm. Yeah, I don't want to jump into it because I feel like, first of all, I'll be way too into it. And so I don't want that. And I don't think it's great for you. I mean, like, there's benefits to wine, too, right? And those stories come out like, oh, you know, wine is good because of the grapes.
3: Yeah.
1: But it's like, if you look at the list of all the things that are bad about wine, and by the way, I'll have a glass of wine every once in a while, it is worth comparing the two lists.
3: Yeah.
4: Hypocrite.
5: Well, I mean, you're still adding something to your body that doesn't belong in your body either way.
3: Everything in moderation.
2: Right. Yeah, yes. Moderation. Nah. There you go.
1: Kenny, what else is going on?
2: Well, this is a more uplifting story. I want to tell you about Liliana and Evan. They're high school seniors from Connecticut who have been dating for 4 months. Now, to celebrate their four-month anniversary, they had an unconventional date night idea. The couple said they were inspired by a video they saw on TikTok, so they went to Target, they bought flowers, pens, and note cards. Then they went to a local hospital and left flowers and notes on people's cars.
1: Hey.
5: That's very sweet.
1: Why not?
2: Yeah, the messages were simple but powerful, one step at a time. Get better and you'll get through this were a couple of examples there, and they posted a clip of them doing this, and that clip went viral.
5: Instead of them focusing on themselves during their date, they spread that love outwards, which is really cool.
1: Yeah, well, more people did that. My goodness, this world would be different.
2: Local TV news in Connecticut interviewed a woman who was spending time with her daughter in the hospital. She received one of these notes from Liliana and Evan. She said her daughter's been in the hospital for the past 10 days, and she was heading to her car after a very difficult day with her daughter in the hospital. Saw two purple flowers and a note on the windshield. She said it was a surprise, and it really touched her when she read the note. It was so nice. It gave me a feeling like someone felt my pain without knowing anything. The note said, "You are not alone."
1: Mm. See, that sounds like a huge success. It reminds me of a total failure I had with something I did many years ago. I had just started working at a local radio station, and I printed out like 1,000 little flyers saying, "Call me at this time, and you can win like a free CD or whatever." So I put it in all these different windshield wipers at a local mall, and I was waiting by the phone for that moment to hit where I told everyone to call. Not one line rang. Oof. I was like, whoo-wee.
5: Humility at its finest right there.
1: That didn't work. Mm. Yeah.
3: Well, you didn't film it, put it on the internet, and had it go viral, so it didn't work. That's the only way these things actually work.
1: Well, listen, I'm grateful for people thinking that way and doing awesome. You know, probably would have been a much better use of my time if I was, like, trying to encourage people.
5: Yeah.
1: Rather than get them to call for a free CD. Kenny, thanks for keeping us somewhat informed.
2: That's what's happening.

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1: 100.7. This is the TJ Show. So excited to welcome Travis in Chattanooga, Tennessee, onto the show. Hey, Travis.
2: Yeah.
1: Thank you for being brave enough to pick up the phone and call a bunch of strangers. Now I feel like we're friends, just like that.
2: Always, especially listening to your show. I always feel in tune with anything you guys are doing.
1: Well, you know, I have a special affection for Chattanooga, Tennessee. Can I tell you why?
2: Sure.
1: So you guys had a radio DJ that was on your airwaves for like 70 years, and his name is Luther Massengill.
2: Okay, I'm not aware.
1: Oh, well, where have you been? How long have you been in Chattanooga?
2: I've only been here for about 3 years. I'm originally from Northeast Tennessee, around the Knoxville area.
1: Oh, yeah. Well, there was this guy named Luther, and he was on the radio, and this guy was on the same radio station for Pearl Harbor and for 9/11, reporting on both events. Can you even believe that?
2: No, that's always hard to fathom for me.
1: He cared so much about his local community. The reason why you didn't hear him in another part of Tennessee was because he wanted to serve his local community. This guy used to keep a lawnmower in his flatbed truck, and when he saw someone's lawn that looked a little too long, I guess he must have gotten irritated by it. He'd get out of the car and start mowing the lawn just to help the people. And I was so inspired by that. I actually have a picture of this guy in my office now. I see it every day because it inspires me so much that he cared so much that he would go that far. But all this means nothing to you because you never heard of Luther.
2: Well, I mean, it's still nice to hear things like that, especially when you try to be the guy that puts the shopping cart away or, like, picks up the piece of litter. It's nice to know that there's other people out there doing that stuff. Not to toot my own horn or anything.
3: No, we hear you, Travis. We hear what you're doing, buddy.
1: Yeah, you're putting the shopping cart back? I'm not that great.
4: Come on.
2: It bothers me.
1: I try to balance it on the curb, so it doesn't hurt anyone.
3: No,
1: but
3: that kills me, man.
1: I'm kidding. I do. So you know what? I try to walk it back when I can. Here's the time where I can't, because I want to be full disclosure with you. If my kids are in the car, I don't want to leave them in the car while I bring the cart back. It's like, how do you handle that one? Have you gotten that one down yet?
2: You know, that's actually a good point. They should make some sort of automated shopping cart system with the things they're doing nowadays, like little robot that the shopping cart takes itself back away.
1: Yeah, that's
3: like
1: a great point, Travis. They got this robot running around in my grocery store. It doesn't do anything. It's getting paid to do nothing.
3: It just beeps at you.
1: It just rolls around, and then you run into it with your shopping cart. They need to do robot magnet that you just let the cart go, and all the cart just...
4: Well, I have a drone that has a button that I press it, and the drone, no matter where it is, will fly back to where it took off from.
1: Oh, that's
4: so
1: interesting.
4: This technology exists, so let's just put it in the shopping carts. I love this idea, Travis.
3: That's a great idea.
1: Drone carts.
4: Drone, even better.
1: That's
4: awesome. Fly.
1: Travis, we are so happy that you're listening to our show. Thank you for giving us a chance, and thanks for sticking with us.
2: Yeah, thank you. There's something upbeat about your guys' show. Like, you don't try to make it serious in any way, like political or anything like that. You guys, it seems like you guys are just there to have fun.
3: You know, Travis, we can't make things too serious because life is short, and let's be honest, we don't make it out alive, so why take it so serious? You know what I'm saying?
2: Exactly.
3: So.
1: Yeah, well, that's one way to look at it for sure, Jibbo. All right, Travis, you have a great day. We love you for listening. Thank you.
2: You guys have a great one. Bye.
1: Bye, Travis.
3: Care.

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1: This is the TJ Show. Yesterday, my wife Jess was taking my kids all out to the pool, and they weren't going to be home until well after bedtime. So my wife Jess says to me, we've got to get them to go to sleep on time. They've got to go to bed on time because she has a bunch of work she has to do late at night. And so I'm home alone and I'm sitting around thinking, okay, well, I'm not going to be able to be awake when they get home. They're out super late and I got to go to bed. But she told me I need to get involved and help them get to bed. And I'm like, well, what do? Do I stay up extra late now and wait for them? So I went to a backup plan. You know, we have a lot of interesting tools here in this radio world, right?
2: Right.
1: And so I constructed a message and I sent this in a text to my wife, Jess. And I said, when you guys are driving home and you're coming in the driveway, play this for the kids, and this will get them to go to bed.
0: In a world where Charlie, Willa, and no

0: need to go to sleep. It will take their teamwork to make it happen, so they don't get in trouble tomorrow. Will they go to sleep at bedtime, or will they lose screen time privileges? The choice is theirs. Right now, they decide their future.
1: Jess,
2: That is intense.
1: Did you play that for them in the car as you were entering the driveway?
3: Yes, I did.
1: And how did they receive that?
3: They loved it.
1: Did it work?
3: Yes, Charlie had a huge smile on her face. It was very late, and they were really tired, and they asked me to go to bed.
1: Hey! But,
2: can we please, Mother, can we please go to bed?
1: It worked! I pretty much put him to bed last night, even though I was asleep already. And you're welcome, Jessica. I told you they would go to bed.
3: Okay, wait. You did not put them to bed last night.
1: Well,
2: he helped a little bit.
1: I helped.
3: Yeah, but that's not putting them to bed.
1: Well, it's sort of, it was a part
2: of
1: it.
2: Well, Jess, I mean, did you technically put them to bed? Because they asked to go to bed, so they probably put themselves to bed.
1: Did they put themselves
3: to bed? No, I had to do all the thousands of things that need to be done before their bedtime.
2: Okay, I was just asking questions. I wasn't trying to start no problems.
1: They do. I don't know what is going on there, but there's so many things you have to do when you put a kid to bed. I don't even have to do that many things.
2: Yeah, I just go to bed. I'm tired.
1: I mean, I'm just thinking through it right now. They gotta have their teeth brushed. That's like 7 steps.
2: Okay.
1: Because what happens is I'm ready with the toothbrush. And then they go, but wait, I want a banana first. All right, fine.
2: Oh.
1: Why do you want a banana? Okay, eat a banana. And then I gotta sit there and wait for the banana finish. I gotta throw the peel in the garbage.
2: Oh.
1: But they complain as I'm brushing their teeth. And so I gotta stop talking. Let me just finish brushing your teeth. Okay. Then I gotta floss.
3: They all have to go to the bathroom.
1: It doesn't stop. It's nonstop. Why? Yes, producer Heather.
4: I mean, I'm no parent, but why do you even have to brush their teeth? Don't they lose their teeth anyway?
1: They do, but you can't really get away with that. It's not how it works. You got to take care of their teeth.
3: Oh, yeah, it's a big deal. Our teeth affect our whole health.
1: That's right.
2: Yeah, they do.
1: Jessica, I love you. I'll see you later, okay? Are we going to hang out this weekend, or are you pretty much booked?
3: See you next Friday.
1: Okay, see you next Friday.
2: She's busy.
3: We'll hang out.
1: Oh, good. We get to hang out. That's nice. This is the TJ Show. There's more on the way.

0: TJ Show, and I am so grateful to welcome Jason in Pensacola. Hey, Jason.
1: Hi.
0: I heard you're a truck driver.
1: I've got the CDL, so I guess, yeah, I'm a truck driver.
0: Oh, so you know how to make those big, big turns where you think you're going to crush the car on the corner, but you always miraculously don't.
1: 9 times out of 10, that works out. Yeah, sure.
2: It's a good bad.
1: We'll go with that.
0: Yeah.
1: I'm an oversized load driver. I pull government FEMA units to government military bases for a living.
0: I'm the
1: guy on the road that takes up, you know, most of the road. Oversized load signs flashing, all that guy. Yeah, I'm that guy.
0: Yeah, you ever carry a tank around?
1: Oh yeah.
0: Cool. You ever like hop in it when no one's looking?
1: We have to load and unload them all the time, so.
3: So that's a yes.
0: Wait, so you've driven a tank off the truck?
1: Yeah, I've driven a tank off the truck. I've driven it 1 mile over to the convoy.
0: What? That's awesome. Did you ever meet J-Bo's husband, Archie?
3: do you know how many military bases there are in this country?
0: I'm asking questions. Hold on, I want to find out. No? Okay, that's fine. I was just trying to see. What's in the tank?
1: The biggest thing with the tank is learning how to crank it up, but you're more of a laying down style, you know. It's like right there in your face. All the controls are right there. It's real cramped. It's deafening. The inside of a tank is not a very comfortable place where people would assume, you know.
0: Yeah, I would think they'd have like the recliner chair in there, a little massage button.
2: Well, you could hit air conditioning.
3: Nope.
1: Everything's a little bit more digital now.

0: this way. You pull this lever and it turns that way. And all that kind of stuff. No, no. Now you got a big captain's chair and you've got to hit all the switches, turn all the different systems on, fuel system, all that kind of stuff. And then you hit the big red, you would think would be a stop button, but it's really a go button.
1: Wait, there's a big red button in it? That's amazing.
0: There's a big red button in it.
1: Awesome.
0: And then there's a joystick on here, like I'm back to the 1970s playing Atari.
1: Wow. This is so fun. Well, Jason, thank you for sharing all this. We really appreciate that. And thank you for what you're driving around. We need you out there.
0: No problem.
2: Thank you for letting me know what's inside of a tank, because I'm married to military personnel, and I had no idea what was inside of a tank. So thank you for letting me know.
0: No problem.
1: Now, Jason, thank you for listening to our show, too. We really appreciate you.
0: You're welcome. Yeah, I've been following your show, and your personality is a little more intriguing personality. You want to really know about this, want to know about that, you know, all that kind of stuff. Her personality is a little bit more bubbly and light. It's the personality differences that clash in a way that it all works together well. Oh. So it makes your show very interesting. Oh. So that everybody gets involved with it, you know.
1: Jason, you know, you should be like a radio show reviewer or something.
2: Yeah, that was great.
1: They got to start like a Rotten Tomatoes. We'll call it Rotten Potatoes. And you can make it for radio. And
0: potato scale. There
1: yes,
0: you go.
1: Seriously, give us like a 10 potato scale. Listen, Jason, you're the best. Thank you for saying all that. Very nice.

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1: This is the TJ Show, our news. It sounds different around here. Kenny reads through every story he can find, and then he brings us the most interesting ones. Kenny, what's happening on the planet?
2: Couple of big movies coming out this weekend. Of course, the Steven Spielberg directed Alien movie Disclosure Day is now in theaters.
1: I'm nervous, by the way. That thing has been so hyped up. I've seen so much promotion about this, and I want it to be great because the trailer is awesome.
3: Yeah, it is.
4: Yes. I heard rumblings that it's his Steven Spielberg's best movie ever.
1: But was it him in an interview?
4: I don't know. Right. That's,
1: I think he said that himself.
4: I don't know.
1: Right.
2: So Rotten Tomato critic scores are out. The last time I checked, it's hovering around 82%. So a little lower than I expected,
1: yeah,
2: actually.
1: That's still a pretty good rating.
2: Solid. It's a B minus. The other movie coming out this weekend is called The Furious, and this is supposed to be maybe the best action movie of the past decade, according to reviews. It's a martial arts kind of John Wick action movie.
1: Oh, okay.
2: And the previews, the action scenes look really awesome. So those are the two big releases coming out in theaters this
3: nice.
2: Weekend.
3: Okay.
1: I think they're also furious with how much promotional power Disclosure Day has.
2: Yeah, I don't...
1: I feel like it might be a clobbering this weekend.
4: Haven't even heard of Furious.
1: First time I'm hearing of Furious.
4: Right,
1: it's got to be frustrating, at least. Kenny, what else you got?
2: There's this really cool competition that happens every year in Great Britain. They have a mission to find the funniest elementary or primary school class in the country. So it's this comic book that's kind of like the Dennis the Menace of Great Britain called Beano, and their writers put on this contest. So the idea is you have these students submit original, brand new one-liner jokes, and then these jokes are voted on, and whichever joke is considered the funniest, that class is now Britain's funniest class. So I have the winning joke.
1: Okay.
2: And I wanted to see what you guys think about this.
1: This is clever.
2: It was written by a... year six, so like sixth grade.

0: Paramedics arrived, so she's a hero.
1: Good to hear.
2: That's awesome.
0: Don't forget Game 5 of the NBA Finals tomorrow night back in San Antonio. Will the Knicks end the 53-year championship drought?
1: Hey.
2: Let's go.
3: Don't say anything, TJ.
1: Nah,
2: listen. Be quiet.
1: I predicted a sweep. I was wrong.
3: Yes.
1: And I've learned now I'm just going to let what's supposed to happen happen.
3: There you
1: and
3: go.
1: I'm feeling good. After that last game, come on. This is exciting.
0: Yeah.
1: Even San Antonio is rooting for the Knicks, from what I understand.
2: I don't know about that.
1: I'm pretty sure that's accurate.
2: That's nonsense.
1: Kenny, thanks for keeping us somewhat informed.
0: That's what's happening.

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3: This is the TJ Show. We've got a TJ on the phone in upstate New York. TJ, is that me?
4: No, TJ, that's me.
3: Oh, okay. Got you. So, thank you for listening to our show, first of all. Love that you're listening. And second of all, I like to ask this question when we talk to someone for the first time. What is the most exciting part of your life right now?
4: My 11-year-old kid. He lets me be a kid again. You know, I'm 30-something years old, and I only get so many excuses to play video games and watch cartoons. He's that example.
3: Oh, that's awesome. So, you've embraced being a dad.
4: Yeah. Oh, my goodness. 100%. At first, I wasn't expecting it. You know, not everything is planned. But, 11 years later, I absolutely love the moments I get.
3: Yeah, absolutely. Now, what do you like most about being a dad, aside from the video games and all that stuff?
4: Most about being a dad, getting to relive my memories through my son. You know, and I can only expose him to the world I live. I can't make him choose how he wants to live his life. But I can experience some things that I went through when I was a kid with him, and then he can take that knowledge forward, whatever that might be.
2: Yeah, definitely sharing that experience, and also sharing traditions, like the fun stuff, too.
4: Yeah, tradition is a big part of it. I'm very close to my father, and with that, it's just something that I wanted to be able to offer to my kid.
3: You just said you're close to your dad. Do you know that a lot of people don't say that or can't say that?
2: Right.
4: Oh, yeah.
3: What do you think the secret is, or what is it that has made you and your dad so close?
4: Time. It really takes time. You know, you can, as a man, you can see your dad as one person.

0: right.
1: J-Bo. Well, TJ, thanks for taking the time to chat with us. I really appreciate you turning the radio on.
2: Thanks, TJ. Thanks, J-Bo. Thanks, everybody else at the
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0: Tired of radio bingo? Had your fill of meaningless talk? Buckle up. Put your tray table away. Stow your baggage. Prepare to be transformed. Because there's more positive hits on the way.
1: This is the TJ Show. Our producer Heather is trying to fix your husband or just provide him with a solution.
2: I'm trying to make him better, TJ.
1: Okay. Well, that's admirable.
2: Yeah.
1: Apparently, he's taken a liking to chess, and he wants to play with you because you're his wife.
2: Sure.
1: And you're his best bud.
2: He loves to spend time with me, yeah.
1: And you're just not interested at all.
2: No, it's chess. It's boring. Let's be real.
1: So you took a unique approach to fix this problem that he keeps trying to get you to play chess.
3: Hey, Lewis.
1: And here you are interviewing him about it.
4: Mm-hmm. Hey, Heather.
3: I have a surprise for you. I think you're going to love it.
4: Okay.
1: You just always know that's a bad thing.
3: So, you know how, like, you want to play chess, but I don't really know how to play chess?
4: Okay.
3: So, I set up a play date with Kenny.
4: Play date?
3: Because Kenny loves chess.
4: How old do you think I am?
3: Let me fit. So, I set up a play date with Kenny on the show, because he likes to play chess.
4: Mm-hmm.
3: And I figure, you like to play chess, so what, and why don't you guys play together?
4: Do you think I'm four?
1: Well, okay, so first of all, you're setting up a play date mm-hmm. for your husband.
2: Yeah, I think it's a great idea.
1: Second of all, Kenny, when did she tell you about this play date?
5: This is the first I'm hearing about it, but I'm excited if we can do it.
2: I knew it. See, I just knew Kenny would be down. I knew Kenny would be down for this, yes.
1: Okay, so this is a different detail I didn't know. You didn't tell him beforehand, Kenny?
2: No, I wanted to confirm with Lewis first because he's more of the, you know, he's the one who wouldn't probably want to do it.
1: Okay, so you decided on Kenny's behalf
2: Correct.
1: That he'd be okay with a play date.
2: Yeah, yeah.
6: Heather decided on her husband's behalf and Kenny's behalf. Yeah. This is Heather's, like, experiment right now.
1: Yes, seriously.
2: I'm playing chess.
3: You need friends, right?
4: I have friends.
3: Yeah, but you don't have anyone to, like, talk to about, like, your feelings and, like, stuff like that, so...
4: Yeah, I do. I have you.
3: No, but, like, besides me. Like, if you want to complain about me, don't you want to complain to, like... You could be, like, to Kenny, like, ugh, the wife.
4: I could just complain to you. I go right to the source.
1: Okay, well, I admire
6: that.
1: Lewis.
2: I'd rather he didn't. But
1: right to the source.
6: Right.
4: How would it go if I said no?
3: I mean, I'd still want you to go.
4: Oh, okay. So, what's the end result? So, you accepted my play date?
3: Yeah.
4: Uh-huh.
1: If I was him, I'd be so irritated by this. I don't want my wife making play dates for me and not even talking to me about it.
4: It'll be weird.
3: What do you mean?
4: If you're just, like, not playing chess while we're playing chess.
3: I'm not going to your play date.
4: Oh, you're not going to go to my play date.
3: I can drop you off if you need someone to drop you off.
1: You're going to drop him off?
2: This is how I know he needs friends. He didn't even know that I wouldn't be there. He assumed I would, but why would I go on your friend date?
4: Right.
3: Okay.
4: Sure.
1: Yeah, he sounds thrilled about this.
6: Oh, he sounds so sad.
1: You know what I'm hearing here? And I might be wrong about this, but I do feel like maybe there's something underlying here amidst all the laughing and the jokes. My feeling is you really want your husband to have actual friends, and you're noticing he doesn't really have a lot of friends that he's hanging out with.
2: That is correct.
1: Okay.
2: Yeah. And I feel like Kenny would be a great friend for him.
1: Okay. So, you know what? I actually want to get into this in a few moments because this is an issue that I hear come up so often amongst a lot of friends that we have, where wives will claim, hey, my husband doesn't have any friends. And I have some insight to share on this. So, because I was in the same space at one point, and I got out of it, and I'm very glad I did. So we'll get to that and a whole lot more in a few moments.
0: Ooh.

0: TJ Show, and I am so grateful to welcome Jason in Pensacola. Hey, Jason.
1: Hi.
0: I heard you're a truck driver.
1: I've got the CDL, so I guess, yeah, I'm a truck driver.
0: Oh, so you know how to make those big, big turns where you think you're going to crush the car on the corner, but you always miraculously don't.
1: 9 times out of 10, that works out. Yeah, sure.
2: It's a good batting
1: average. We'll go with that. Yeah. I'm an oversized load driver. I pull government FEMA units to government military bases for a living.
0: Get out of here.
1: I'm the guy on the road that takes up, you know, most

0: of the road, oversized load signs flashing, all that. Yeah, I'm that guy.
1: Yeah, you ever carry a tank around?
0: Oh, yeah.
1: Cool. You ever, like, hop in it when no one's looking?
0: We have to load and unload them all the time, so.
2: So that's a yes.
1: Wait, so you've driven a tank off the truck?
0: Yeah, I've driven a tank off the truck. I've driven it 1 mile over to the convoy.
1: What? That's awesome. Did you ever meet J-Bo's husband, Archie?
2: do you know how many military bases there are in this country?
1: I'm asking questions. Hold on. I want to find out. No? Okay, that's fine. I was just trying to see. What's in the tank?
0: The biggest thing with the tank is learning how to crank it up. But you're more of a laying down style, you know. It's like right there in your face. All the controls are right there. It's real cramped. It's deafening, the inside of a tank is. Not a very comfortable place where people would assume, you know.
1: Yeah, I would think they'd have like the recliner chair in there, a little massage button you could hit.
3: Air conditioning?
2: Nope.
0: Everything's a little bit more digital now. So, like, you would expect, like, a bulldozer or something where you pull this lever and it turns this way. You pull this lever and it turns that way. All that kind of stuff. No. Now you got a big captain's chair and you've got to hit all the switches, turn all the different systems on, fuel system, all that kind of stuff. And then you hit the big red you would think would be a stop button, but it's really a go button.
1: Wait, there's a big red button in it? That's amazing.
0: There's a big red button in it.
1: Awesome.
0: And then there's a joystick on here like I'm back to the 1970s playing Atari.
1: Wow. This is so fun. Well, Jason, thank you for sharing all this. We really appreciate that, and thank you for what you're driving around. We need you out there.
0: No problem.
2: Thank you for letting me know what's inside of a tank, because I'm married to military personnel, and I had no idea what was inside of a tank. So thank you for letting me know.
0: No problem.
1: Now, Jason, thank you for listening to our show, too. We really appreciate you.
0: You're welcome. Yeah, I've been following your show, and your personality is a little more intriguing personality. You want to really know about this, want to know about that, you know, all that kind of stuff. Her personality is a little bit more bubbly and light. It's the personality differences that clash in a way that it all works together well. So it makes your show very interesting. So that everybody gets involved with it, you know.
1: Jason, you know, you should be like a radio show reviewer or something.
2: Yeah, that was great.
1: They got to start like a rotten tomato. We'll call it Rotten Potatoes, and you can make it for radio. And
0: potato scale. There you go.
1: Seriously, give us like a 10 potato scale. Listen, Jason, you're the best. Thank you for saying all that. Very nice.
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0: This is the TJ Show, our news. It sounds a little bit different around here. Kenny reads through every story he can find, and then he brings us the most interesting ones. Kenny, what's been happening in the world?
1: Paul Jenkinson is a retired social worker from Nova Scotia, Canada. And even though he's retired, he's still working, but he's not getting paid for it anymore. So essentially, out of the kindness of his heart, he is touring Canada with two folding chairs, a small folding table, and a sign that reads, "You are not alone. I will listen. Cross Canada journey. Sit down, relax, no cost listening." He's essentially just lending his ear to people who need it. And he's traveling the whole country of Canada offering the service free of charge.
0: Wow.
2: Wow, that's very kind.
0: I bet we could use that in America. J-Bo, you have any spare time?
2: No.
0: You don't want to listen to people?
2: You would be good at this,
0: people's
2: J-Bo.
0: Problems? No,
2: no,
0: you don't
2: absolutely
0: hear?
2: Not.
0: Yeah, it's a big job.
2: No, really big job.
0: Well, maybe someone out there wants to hear everyone's struggles.
1: Well, maybe this will inspire somebody here in the States to do it. Paul said, "I'm there as a fellow human to make connections. I just create a safe space for them, a little bit like the stranger on the airplane that you're never going to see again."
0: You know, on a serious note, I have realized there are times where it seems like people just need to talk.
1: Mm-hmm. Right.
0: And I've started to, because I used to just like not engage in those types of situations. And now I just sit there and I listen. I'm like, well, if this is what they need in this moment and I happen to be here at this moment in time, then what's the harm in listening? And sometimes they don't even want to hear anything back. They just want to tell you what's going on. And I wonder if it's like therapeutic or it does something just to get that out.
1: Yeah, I think it is. Now, people are a little apprehensive when they stumble across his table and chairs set up in a park. He said they must think, "Who is this old man?" And they go back and forth a few times, you know, trying to gather the courage to eventually sit down and get whatever it is they have on them off their chest. He said he's talking to students who feel like they're lost, recovering addicts. Sometimes it's people that want to come by and exchange things they're proud of.

0: good deeds they've performed, including volunteering, just like Paul is doing himself. He said there's no timeline, no topics barred, no charge, no pressure, as well as the promise to keep everything confidential unless the speaker expresses the intention to harm themselves or others.
1: One time I was in the Orlando airport. I had just touched down to visit my family, and I was waiting outside for a ride, and I had, you know, AirPods in, listening to music, and this woman that worked at the airport came over, sat down in the bench I was sitting on, and told me about a relationship she's in, how she's in and out of a relationship. Mind you, I still have AirPods in. Like, I'm listening to music, but she's talking to me, smoking a cigarette, telling me all her issues, never asked for my name. And when she got done, I said, you know, I think you deserve better. And she's like, thank you. And then she just got up and walked away. And that was the end of the conversation. She talked, I listened, I told her she deserves better. She says, thank you, she agreed, and that was it.
2: Wow. Well, that's bold. See?
1: Mind you, I still have my AirPods in, but I had it very, very low.
2: That's nice.
1: Yeah, so some people just need to talk.
2: So you would be perfect for the job.
1: No, no, no. I wouldn't sign up for it.
2: Kenny, thanks for keeping us somewhat informed.
0: That's what's happening.

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1: This is the TJ Show. J-Bo, when you're having someone over your home, do you go on a cleaning frenzy beforehand? Is it always clean in your house? What's it like?
2: My house is fairly clean, but yes, I go on a cleaning frenzy beforehand. It's so bad sometimes where I won't invite people over just because I don't feel like cleaning.
1: Yeah. Yeah, it's a big problem. In our home, I'm constantly trying to convince my wife, just leave it messy. Let people see what it's like. You want to false advertise what it's like having kids? Is that
2: That's
1: fair?
2: That's good. It's
1: Is
2: not
1: that fair?
2: Fair.
1: Oh, yeah. Let's make it look perfect. So everyone just starts having kids. Oh, what happened? How come no one ever mentioned you don't get your living room anymore? Oh, the bathroom's never clean. There's like a little seat and a Peppa Pig toilet seat that goes on your normal toilet seat. And so I asked producer Kenny, not that I'm trying to prove anyone right here, okay? Because that's not the point of this.
2: Okay.
1: But I asked him to go out on the street, tap some random people on the shoulder and ask, what's going on at your house right now? Be honest. Is it clean or messy?
3: Is your place messy right now?
4: Probably.
3: Curious, is your place messy right now?
5: Not particularly. I don't think. Some clothes on the floor, probably. But otherwise, but it's not made. But otherwise.
1: Oh, yeah, so it sounds like.
2: The list keeps going.
1: Here is a microcosm of the problem. Everyone's got a messy place, and they're all trying to act like they don't. So it started with, no, I don't. Actually, probably the bed's not. Oh, probably I have clothes on the floor.
2: Yeah.
1: So you do. You do have a messy place, like everyone else.
5: Pretty tidy, I'd say.
3: Okay, so you'd consider yourself a clean person.
5: Yeah, I would. My mom's a germaphobe, so I get it from her.
3: Let's say you were to have company come over.
6: Yeah.
3: Would you do a thorough cleaning, or would you just like...
6: It depends on how much time I got. I might just throw it in the closet, bag it up, hide it a little bit.
1: Oh, yeah. Have you ever done the trick where you put everything in a bag and you just deal with it later?
3: Yep.
2: I've never done that, no.
1: Yeah. There have been times where I've taken full garbage bags and just cleared out a whole bench that we have, like in our living room. You know that bench? I'll just take everything, throw it in, and then stuff it in my wife's closet. And then she'll find it weeks later and go, what is this? Why is everything in a trash bag? I was like, oh, yeah, that was when you asked me to clean.
2: Like 4 weeks ago.
1: Yeah, when we had that dinner party. Yeah, I mean, I cleaned at rapid pace. It was unbelievable.
3: Would you say your place is messy right now?
7: Oh, no. I cannot have a messy place at all.
3: So you're one of those kinds of people?
7: Not me, my wife.
3: Okay.
7: Yeah. Well, if I leave the apartment and my apartment is messy, I'm going to hear about it. So, yeah.
3: So you're doing it for your own protection, really?
7: It's for my own protection, yeah, definitely.
1: Yeah.
7: Being clean and being like picking after yourself, it brings more than just like having a clean space. It brings also like peace of mind when you have a clean space where you can live there and everything smells good, everything is in its place. So I don't think much about it, but...
1: So maybe if we're leaving the place dirty, we're actually harming ourselves more than we think.
2: Well, there's been some like studies that say that when your area is cluttered or dirty, it makes it really difficult for you to process your thoughts.
1: Mm.
3: But I've also heard a common saying, they say a cluttered desk is the mark of a genius, TJ. So clean everything else, but leave your desk cluttered.
1: Because I want to act like I'm a genius?
3: Yes.
1: Okay, that's a good idea.

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1: This is the TJ Show. I think about this often because I have a dog and her name is Luna.
2: Yeah.
1: She's in the living room right now, and I know that my wife Jess has the radio on. She's listening to what we're saying, but is she really listening? Does she care? Almost certainly no, she does not care. And maybe your dog is in the car and it's got its head out the window, or it's not paying attention because we're not talking about things that animals care about. It's always about us humans.
2: That's right.
1: Well, this is why we've started Luna's Animal Tales. In honor of my dog, Luna, we want to be a show for everything. This is a wild story. There's an Akita named Hero that saved his owner's life. It all started with an attack. There was a passerby walking his dogs. This Akita comes out of nowhere and attacks his dog. The guy's trying to break up the fight. And so the police show up and they actually find out that the Akita is protecting his owner, who has been in a ditch for 2 days, suffering, cold. The Akita has been keeping him warm and fending off coyotes and other animals. And so, funny enough, the dog's name is Hero. But it was an amazing story. They were able to rescue the guy. They were able to take Hero to an animal shelter. They put him into a special program looking after dogs during periods of crisis or injury. And it's an amazing story. The guy's okay.
2: Thankfully.
1: See, just when you think our dogs don't care about us, you read a story like that, and my theory goes off the rails.
2: I mean, I would hope they do. We feed them plenty of food, right?
1: Yeah. It's a really special story.
2: I feel like we build that up.
3: They love us.
1: Not so great news about some dogs. There are two dogs in a shocking video that rip apart an SUV, rip the bumper off, or almost ripping apart the tires. I mean, how does a dog rip apart tires? They were trying to figure out what was going on. It turns out a cat ran underneath it. $3,000 worth of damage. Animal control says they're looking for the dogs. They're still on the loose. So not a great story for the dogs there. Mindy returned to her Subaru SUV after hiking, discovered that there were a bunch of hoof prints all over her car. And she said, there was a goat on my car. Goat hooves. And she saw that it went all the way onto the top of her car, too. She even mentioned the official Subaru account and got their attention. They responded to this. And she said, I wish I could have seen that. Her wishes actually came true because there happened to be a wildlife photographer nearby named Michael. Captured the whole thing.
2: Oh, nice. That's awesome.
1: Recorded the goats jumping on her car. In the video, one goat walks across the vehicle's hood while a second stomps on the rooftop cargo box. I mean, they're just going for it. They want to see this thing destroyed. And they're kind of hilarious at it, too. Colorado Parks and Wildlife, they shared the video on social media, and the post said mountain goats have special hooves that help them travel up cliffs, steep slopes, and in this case, a car. I didn't know this, but apparently their hooves have a hard outer rim and a soft rubbery bottom. It acts like a suction cup.
2: Oh, that's really cool.

0: What a cool foot.
1: I want one of those.
0: Yeah, seriously. 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

0: 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Hey, Kimberly.
1: Hello.
0: What is the most exciting part of your life right now?
1: That would be the absolute wonderful relationship that I have with my husband.
2: Hey, ooh. I like that.
0: Okay, when someone says that, I have to know, what is it that makes him so great? Why is your relationship so good?
1: Well, he's my soulmate. If we're not together, we're always on the phone. We've been together. We just celebrated our 28-year wedding anniversary.
0: Oh,
2: congratulations.
1: Thank you. We have a wonderful life. You know, we've got great kids. Me and him are always laughing. It's just kind of fun sometimes to watch him. It's like, okay, how did you know how to fix that?
0: That is so cool. It's funny. I just went to the bathroom a few moments ago, and on the walk to the bathroom, I checked in with my wife, Jess, and I said, hey, how are you doing? She was getting ready, and I was just so excited to capture this little moment to talk to her. So it sounds like we have a lot in common.
1: We do. You know, when I see him call me on the phone, I'm like, oh, he's calling me. And you probably shouldn't just love your spouse to pieces, but he's just wonderful. And so whenever he still calls me, I'm like, oh, I still get butterflies. So
0: I know.
1: I love it.
0: Kimberly, it's wild.
1: It.
0: You know, I don't know. My perception of marriage, especially when I was younger, was that it's like this miserable jail sentence that everyone eventually gets to. And I don't know why I thought that. You know, maybe it was some of what I saw in different relationships that I was around. But I'm telling you, it's so different. And that might even be frustrating for someone to hear who doesn't feel their relationship is great. What is it that you think makes you guys love each other so much and it just stays fresh and new for so long?
1: Well, number one is we have 100% trust in each other. We've got a solid foundation, and I think he and I both have a real outgoing personality. He's just always fun. You know, you have to have fun. Well, to me, the key is you've got to first be really in love with that person. Mm-hmm. And then everything else, to me, just falls into place.
0: Okay, but think back early on in your marriage, though.
1: Uh-huh.
0: There must have been something that popped up where you guys maybe disagreed on something. How do you get through that? How did you navigate those times so you're now at this point so many years later and you're talking the way you're talking?
1: We actually would sit down and look at each other and talk to each other, and we would just talk it out.
0: And you wouldn't stop until you fixed it.
1: That's right. You don't go to bed mad. You know, if something's wrong or something's bothering you, you just say something to the other person. You can't let it fester and build and build. If something's bothering you, you just say something to them. But the other person's also got to be receptive to what you're saying.
0: And when you hit that roadblock where maybe you're not connecting, have you found it helpful, or did you find it helpful to bring someone else into the equation to talk through what you hit that roadblock on?
1: Yes, that does help.
0: Well, Kimberly, thank you for turning on your radio today.
1: Oh, you're welcome. Thank you guys for being nice on the radio and positive and pleasant and not talking about filth and garbage the whole show. I'm really enjoying it.
2: Not the whole show, just partial. Very small parts of it, Kimberly.
0: Well,
2: no, we appreciate you. Thank you.
0: Well, thank you. Thank you for saying that. I know you've got a lot of choices to listen to, and it's no small thing that you're turning your radio on.
2: You're the best, Kimberly.

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1: This is the TJ Show, and our news, it sounds a little bit different around here. Our producer, Kenny, reads through every story he can find, and then he brings us the most interesting ones. Kenny, what's been happening in the world?
2: I want to tell you about Mally. She's a six-year-old girl. She graduated from kindergarten. Congratulations, Mally. Her mom, Olivia, was planning a kindergarten graduation party for her and asked Mally who she wanted to invite. And without missing a beat, the first name Mally brought up was not one of her fellow six-year-old friends, but her school bus driver, Mr. Don.
1: Hey, there you go, Mr. Don.
2: Yeah, apparently, Mally and Mr. Don have created this great relationship, and they called up Mr. Don, invited him. He responded right away and said he would love to come. And Olivia, Mally's mom, didn't realize how special the bond was between her daughter and Mr. Don. The whole party, she said, she kept looking over and seeing Mally and Alan talking. Alan is Mr. Don, Don Allen. And they kept on laughing and playing games. From that, I guess the mother, Olivia, wanted to capture this moment and posted a video on social media. It went absolutely viral with so many people flooding the comment sections talking about how they had somebody in the school system that took a special interest in them and how it helped their life. So a lot of people relating to this relationship between Mally and Mr. Don.
3: I wonder if Mr. Don thought, oh man, I'm going to feel like an outsider at this little kid's birthday party, but really, he was the star of the show.
2: He really was.
1: Mr. Don showed up. That's awesome. And wasn't it so cool? I think there was one teacher, and she was a first grade teacher. She used to come to my house every once in a while because she became friends with my mom.
2: Oh, wow.
1: And it felt like, whoa, Mrs. Wissy's here. This is awesome.
3: That's cool.
1: I got a celebrity in my house, man. She teaches my class. I know her.
2: Yeah, People Magazine picked up on this after the video went viral, and they asked Mally about the party. She said, I was so excited that Mr. Don actually came. I ran and gave him a hug, and we ate together and played some games. I gave him my cupcake because I didn't want it. And then he said he was proud of me and that he'll see me Monday morning. She said she liked hanging out with him the most. We are best friends.
3: That's sweet.
1: What else you have?
2: There's a book club based in Austin, Texas that has been reading the same book for the last 12 years.
1: Curious to know what it is.
3: I thought I was bad.
2: Yes.
3: It's taking me a year, but not 12 years.
4: Was it a book that TJ recommended? It would take me that long.
2: I'm not sure. This book is called Finnegan's Wake. It's from the Irish author James Joyce, who wrote Ulysses and a collection of short stories known as The Dubliners. Well, this book, Finnegan's Wake, it was initially started on back in 1924 by Joyce under the title Fragments from Work in Progress. And that's kind of the idea. It's a bunch of fragments. It has no clear or linear plot. It has a bunch of complicated language. They say there are some words with more than 100 letters. He essentially created own language by altering certain words. So it's a really tough book to understand, and that's why it's taken so long for this book club. They read a page every meeting.
1: Are they thinking maybe they're decoding something?
2: They're trying to understand it.
1: Huh.
2: Because nobody really understands what the heck he was thinking when he wrote this book, if you will.
1: Kenny, thanks for keeping us somewhat informed.
2: That's what's happening.

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1: 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J-Bo, what would you send someone to from this week?
2: On Tuesday, it was TJ's birthday, and Kenny was so thoughtful and got him a gift. Well, he re-gifted the gift TJ gave him in a very interesting way. You have to hear all about it.
1: Yeah, so he re-gifted a gift that he never had before. Mm-hmm. It was quite clever.
3: Thanks.
1: And I'll tell you, I love that horse mitten that you got me. My skin is smoother than ever, thanks to Kenny. So
3: you
1: find that on Tuesday's show.
2: It was a re-gifting loophole. That's
1: right. That's exactly what it was.
2: Yes.
1: Heather, what would you push someone to from this week from the show?
2: Speaking of Kenny, on Wednesday's show, he hit the streets to see how the people are dealing with these high prices that we've all been talking about.
3: Oh, yeah. Mm-hmm.

0: And he is an impressive man, top to bottom. Great husband to Jabo.
1: Yes.
0: Active member of the U.S. Army. But he's not perfect, and he was recently made fun of by kids.
2: He was picked on by children.
0: Neighborhood children picked on him, and you have to listen to Thursday's podcast to find out why.
2: It's a bold move. You haven't decided. You're not gonna.
1: Oh, no, we fighting.
2: You're not going to confront them.
1: When I see the neighborhood watch, the kids, that's what we call them. Mm-hmm. Yeah, they're getting hands.
2: Okay, well, he has to do a different kind of target practice because of what happened to him. You'll hear it. It's on yesterday's podcast. I'll also push you to yesterday's podcast. What was it? Oh, it was the Ryan the Alligator guy.
0: Oh, yeah.
2: This guy, you know, he talks about how he would collect alligators. It's something that I've never been exposed to. I've only been, I think I've never seen an alligator in person, unless it was at the zoo. I've seen him at the zoo.
1: Okay.
2: You grew up in Florida.
1: Yes.
2: That was your life.
1: Yep.
2: He was trying to make the case that they make, or at least for him, they made good pets. I don't agree with that.
1: Yeah,
2: same. And we talked it through like we talk through with everything. You can find that by searching for The TJ Show wherever you listen to podcasts. 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You'll find it there. Also, listen, it's the weekend. 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Our goal is to get you on the radio. 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If you've got a great story, something going on in your life, it could be as simple as, what's this amazing thing that's happening in your life? 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You pick up the phone. You leave a message there. You might hear your voice on the other side of the weekend. Have an amazing weekend. Jabo.
1: You too.
2: You too, Kenny.
0: You too.
2: Heather, enjoy it. I know you probably got robust plans, right?
1: I got a lot of soccer to watch.
2: Okay, so you do have plans this weekend.
1: Mm-hmm.
2: That's something to do. Thank you very much for turning on your radio. 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

0: Eat well, exercise, don't smoke, manage your blood pressure. That's standard health advice. But new research is telling us there's another factor that belongs on that list, and that's optimism. A study in the journal Cardiology Clinics found that people with a more positive outlook tended to have a lower risk of heart disease, stroke, and even premature death. And studies show that things like gratitude exercises, mindfulness, and optimism training can improve people's cardiovascular risk within just 2 or 3 months. And it works mentally and physically, by the way. Chronic stress and pessimism can increase inflammation, blood pressure, and insulin resistance, all of which can take a toll in the cardio system. But optimism dials all that back. And there's a behavioral side, too. Optimistic people are more likely to exercise, eat healthier, and stick with positive habits because they believe their actions will pay off in the future. The good news is it's a skill that can be practiced. Simple habits like keeping a gratitude journal, taking short walks, meditating, setting small goals, or imagining your best possible future self can gradually help train your brain to be more helpful. You don't have to pretend that life is perfect. It's about creating small moments of hope and calm consistently over time.
1: Intelligence for your life.
0: Just ahead, the power of the pet, how our pets make us 40% less likely to develop dementia.

All right, my friends, need another reason to get a dog or another dog? Senior citizens who have a dog are 40% less likely to develop dementia compared to those who are dogless. Wow. This is according to new research in the journal Preventive Medicine. The researchers believe the combination of exercise from walking a dog, the social interactions dog owners have with neighbors, and the responsibility of feeding and caring for a pet boost an older person's brain activity, and that can lead to fewer struggles with memory, language, problem solving, and normal day-to-day activities. The study involved nearly 12,000 adults over the age of 65. Those who owned a dog experienced a, quote, significant suppressive effect on dementia development because they were more likely to get out of the house. They were less isolated. They had more human-to-human interaction, which exercised their brain. In fact, don't miss this. Even people who were socially isolated and didn't get regular exercise, they were significantly less likely to develop dementia if they also owned a dog, simply because it gave them a purpose and a routine. Amen to that.

0: I love all the intel that we have. I mean, it's like we get letters, emails, Facebook posts all the time about people how much they love this stuff. And I'm telling you right now that I love it as much as you do, guys. And here's one right now that you're going to love.
1: I'm ready.
0: If you want somebody to like your idea, don't talk to them about it while they're drinking grapefruit juice.
2: Okay.
0: Or that's the headline, or something else that's bitter.
2: Yeah.
0: And a recent

0: computers. That's all we are. If the input is bitter, then our attitude is bitter. Yeah. If the input is sweet, our attitude is sweet.
1: It's true.
0: So I would watch, you know, doing business deals at an airport, because I feel like I drink more grapefruit juice and tomato juice at an airport than I do anywhere else.
1: Yes.
0: So, you know, don't go for the breakfast buffet. Go for a dinner with, you know, a port wine at the end, as opposed to the breakfast buffet that includes grapefruit juice. But I the more stuff we talk about, just know right now, you're just a meat computer that's driving around in your car right now. And your meat computer can't tell the difference between input and actual emotions.
1: Imagine going into Paramount Television back in the day to pitch The Godfather, and you see that Bob Evans, the head of Paramount, is drinking grapefruit juice. And you're like,
0: let's pitch something else.
1: We're out of here, Coppola.
0: Yeah, we'll come back when it's orange juice Tuesdays.

0: Great piece from our health and wellness files. A great way to lower your blood pressure is to hang out around a campfire or sit around a beach bonfire. The University of Alabama found that people who did this for 15 minutes saw their blood pressure drop nearly 6 full points. The light spectrum of the fire, the comfort of the steadily crackling wood, and the distinctive smell, they put us in a trance-like state that helps people feel calmer. Calms your nervous system, lowers blood pressure as effectively as medication. Hang out around a campfire, your blood pressure will go down.
1: Intelligence for your life with John Tesh.

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1: A conversation starter for you and for your cat parent friends. It's a peek into the secret life of cats. Researchers at the University of Georgia, they strapped tiny cameras onto cats. They must have loved that. And they observed their behavior. Here's what they discovered, because cats love cameras strapped to them. First, when let outside, most house cats turn into serious hunters. But their owners would never know it, because the study found that cats tend to only bring home 1/4 of the prey they kill. Also, house cats are daredevils in the wild. In the study, a whopping 85% of domestic cats engaged in what researchers called potentially life-threatening behavior. That includes eating and drinking unknown substances, exploring tight spaces where they could easily get stuck, and running across busy roads. I want to see this footage. One more secret about cats. They lead double lives. It turns out most of the cats in this study routinely visited a second family while they were out exploring so they could get extra treats and petting.

0: spot.
1: Tired of spinning the dial?
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1: We got what you need right here. 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

0: My name is John Tesh, and I hold in my hand the latest key to happiness. Lower your expectations. That's it. This is according to neuroscientist Dr. Rob Rutledge, who studied this. In his experiments, he found that our happiness does not depend anymore on how well things are going, just that they are going better than expected. Get it? So if you expect a meal to be the greatest thing you ever tasted, you're going to be disappointed. But if you don't have any expectations, you'll probably be delighted by how delicious it is. And that goes for just about everything, he says. So like the old saying goes, expect nothing and you won't be disappointed. Instead, you'll be pleasantly surprised and a whole lot happier.
1: Intelligence for your life.
0: And coming up, people taking GLP-1 weight loss drugs like Ozempic are reporting a surprising side effect, a sharper, more intense sense of smell. Doctors have a fascinating theory about this next.

So people taking GLP-1 weight loss drugs like Ozempic are reporting a surprising side effect, a suddenly stronger sense of smell. Some say perfumes they used to hate now smell amazing. Others say certain candles, foods, or fragrances suddenly make them queasy. Dr. Fatima Cody Stanford, an obesity medicine physician and professor at Harvard Med School, says she's hearing it regularly from her patients. And Harvard researchers say a lot of people on GLP drugs describe heightened sensory awareness, especially when it comes to food smells, with fried or heavy foods becoming less appealing. The experts think it may be connected to the way GLP-1 drugs reduce the, quote, food reward, meaning food no longer delivers the same emotional satisfaction or dopamine hit. So the brain starts finding pleasure in other sensory experiences instead.

0: 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Give us a hand. You'll be glad you did.
1: From our dating and relationship files, so you finally got over your ex. You've moved on. And then, ladies, he sends you a text message. So here are the texts from your ex you shouldn't respond to, according to a poll of relationship experts. Number one, hey, I was just thinking about you. What he really wants to know is, are you thinking about me too? It's the ultimate testing the waters text to see if you're ready to forgive and forget. The next text message to ignore from your ex, oh, it's great seeing you. We should catch up sometime. You get this one after you run into your ex and he remembers how awesome you are and wants to get together again. Plus, you have the new haircut. But he should have realized how awesome you are when you two were together. And then one more ex text to ignore. What was the name of that restaurant we love with the calamari? This text is basically saying, I'm trying to make you jealous by thinking that I'm taking somebody else to, quote, our place. In reality, he wants you back. Our experts say, just think and say this. Too bad. Let him Google the restaurant. There you have it.

0: John Tisch would give Gerard, and it's a fact that we forget at least five things a day because of technology. Because when we rely on gadgets to remember things for us, we allow our brain to forget them.
1: True.
0: Five things we're most likely to rely on our phones to remember are, in this order, see what you think, Gib, passwords, yeah.
1: Yep.
0: Phone numbers, how to spell certain words, who starred in our favorite movies and TV shows, and addresses. So our phones are also making us forget how to write neatly and legibly by hand. We actually do a thing in our family where we try to go as far as we can
2: without
0: we
2: looking
0: look,
2: it well, up. Well,
0: it's fun.
2: Which is actually, you know, that's a good technique. It's something we've gotten from this show where you have to try to figure it out without looking it up. I will also say it is okay to offload, like, use technology as a tool. So offloading some remembering to the technology, as long as you remember how to look it up. Like, that's the key, is to know how to find it when it's written down properly. People had Rolodexes for years. It's just a new way of writing stuff down. It's okay to write down people's addresses and so that you don't have to memorize them. But I do think it's a fun exercise to try to remember, particularly the actors and actresses and what movies they were in. That's a game I've been playing for, you know, 30, 40 years. Yeah. Just, she was in that with him. Was it 6 Degrees of Kevin Bacon? Yeah. I've been playing that for a long time.
0: If you're on a cruise ship and you see Gib Gerard, do not enter the trivia contest.
2: I do pretty well with the trivia.

0: Boy, this is good news for me since I have an Italian wife who makes a mean pasta and loves to do so. Go ahead, eat spaghetti. Don't worry, you have our permission. Pasta is made from durum, a type of wheat that's higher in protein than what's used in most other wheat-based foods like bread. That means it has a lower glycemic index and won't raise your blood sugar as much as something like a donut or a slice of white bread. In fact, its glycemic index is similar to that of a pear.
1: Intelligence for your life.

0: Question for you. Have you found the one, as in your one favorite awe-inspiring tree? According to UC Berkeley psychology professor Dr. Docker Keltner, having a favorite tree and spending time with it will provide a lot of stress relief and comfort. Let me explain. First, because trees, they teach us resilience. With each passing year, they overcome threats from the weather, fires, bugs, and us people. So the bigger the tree, the greater the sense that if they can survive, you can too, no matter what obstacles life throws your way. And trees are naturally awe-inspiring, which refers to how we react to sights and experiences that feel vast and greater than ourselves. And Dr. Keltner says that emotional response decreases stress, anxiety, and inflammation. It's also proven to deactivate areas of the brain that can get caught up in worry and rumination. And of course, trees are everywhere, as opposed to other awe-inspiring things like a mountain, a beach, or a sunset. It's why Dr. Keltner recommends making your favorite tree your go-to spot whenever you're feeling stressed. All you need is 10 minutes a day with your tree to reset.
1: Intelligence for your life.

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1: My name is John Tesh. I love doing this show every day because I learn something new myself as well. And here's a nice piece of intel you can use if you're stuck in a boring conversation, or let's say a friend is telling you the same story for the 10th time. That's usually me telling my family the same story. Here is how to get them to wrap things up. And most importantly, I'm going to teach you how to do it without being rude and interrupting them. Change the rate at which you blink and blink more slowly. My wife Connie does this to me all the time. When she starts blinking slowly, I know I'm done. According to the journal Plus One, in a recent study, subjects were asked to talk to a computer avatar that blinked at different speeds. It turns out when the avatar blinked slightly more slowly, people shortened their conversation substantially. And the study subjects weren't aware that the blink rate had changed. The bottom line in this is simple. Blink a little more slowly, nothing exaggerated, during conversations you'd like to wrap up.
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1: And coming up, new research from Harvard shows pickleball may be just as good for your mental health as it is for your body. I'll take you through this next.

reported depression symptoms that were about 60% lower than non-players. And experts say there are a few reasons why pickleball is such a powerful mood booster. First, it gets you moving. Pickleball is aerobic exercise, which helps release feel-good chemicals in the brain that reduce stress, improve mood, and relieve pain. But researchers say the social side may be even more important. Unlike some work

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0: All right, parents, grandparents, this is just for you. It turns out you can, in fact, get kids to behave the way you want by using the right words. And this is according to clinical psychologist Alicia Eaton, who wrote this great book, Words That Work. For example, pose requests as questions. So at dinner, instead of saying, eat your broccoli, ask kids, would you like your broccoli with or without cheese? Eaton says by posing requests as questions, you create the illusion of choice. And research shows that all of us, not just kids, are more likely to go along with requests when we feel like they're our decision to make, not something forced on us. And then one of the best words you can use with kids is when. Like saying, okay, let me know when you finish your homework and we can watch TV together. As Eaton puts it, the word when implies something will be done, and it's a subtle nudge that gets kids on track.
1: IFYL. Intelligence for your life.

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Why, God, do people fall apart? 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
1: From IamSecond.com.
0: I got into a lot of fights. I didn't have a clue what life was about.
1: Pro skateboarder Brian Sumner.
0: At 19, I fell in love with my wife. Before long, we're fighting like crazy. Well, maybe we should get divorced. Fine, I'll get divorced. I'm punching holes through walls, shouting and spitting and saying foul words to this woman that I love. Where's the dream of Brian? Where's my life and the answer to everything? I didn't have one. I got to a place where I said, God, I've never met you. I've prayed the sinner's prayer, but I've never met you, and I need to. Jesus Christ showed up that night and changed my life. Today, I'm remarried to that woman. My baby girl's here. I'm here because of Jesus. That's it. Am I still angry? I'm not. I am by no means the same person. That is Brian Sumner, and I am Second.
2: Check this out, folks. We now know the number one fruit for weight loss. It's nothing like crazy.
3: Dragon fruit?
2: It's not one of those things. I couldn't think of a name of something weird. Or jackfruit or any of that stuff. According to registered dietitian Samantha Cassidy, it's apples. They take the prize for the number one fruit for weight loss. Okay, why? First, she says a large apple has 5 grams of fiber,
3: huge,
2: including soluble fiber. Gibb is the fiber champion.
3: I don't know that I want to be known as that, but I agree with it.
2: Yeah. Soluble fiber helps regulate your appetite by delaying gastric emptying so you feel fuller longer. And because of their crunch, apples take longer to chew than some other fruits, and chewing for longer has been shown to increase feelings of fullness. And then apples draw water into the colon, which has been found to reduce appetite. Apples, man. I mean, I like putting some peanut butter in my apples. Is that okay?
3: It is, but you're adding a lot of calories. I mean, we don't really. Nut butters are very, very calorically dense. So you are, it's fine. You're getting a little bit of protein, some fat, which is good for your overall health. But
2: I'm sorry I brought this up. But I really am. Yeah. Just go with the apples, and I'll do my own thing.
3: Okay. Well, but you're still getting a good benefit, but it is absolutely adding calories. Apples are fantastic. I mean, we are big. You and I are both big apple people. Now we know. This is where the expression comes from. An apple a day keeps the doctor away. Well, this is why. It's the fiber and all the other stuff.
2: I thought we talked about this. I bring up something and then you just agree with me. Let's just go with the peanut butter and the apples.
3: Okay? Well, if you want to lose weight, though, you got to be aware of the total number of calories.
2: Just apples.
3: Yeah, exactly.
2: Yeah. Do they have diet peanut butter?
3: They do, actually, but don't do that.
2: Okay.

0: Question for you to consider. What do you have for the wallpaper on your cell phone? You may want to switch it to a picture of your partner, your kids, or your pets. A picture of my grandkids' artwork is on mine. If you look at that picture every time something stressful comes up, you feel instantly calmer. Now, this is according to psychologists from the University of Exeter. They say seeing an image of somebody you love reminds you that you're loved. And that immediately reduces the activity in the part of the brain that generates our stress response.
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So Father God, I pray that our families will come together right now and seek your face. You will forgive our sins and you'll heal our incredible land. In the name of the only Savior, Jesus Christ. Amen.

0: All right, so here's the problem really good employees have. They're way too good at their jobs. I'll explain. Because of this, bosses load them up with more work than their so-so workers. You've seen this. So the best employees end up burning out. Now, this is according to the Duke University School of Business. Psychologist Christy Cavall led the research. She calls it, quote, the burden of responsibility. She says the best workers have high self-control. They're able to buckle down and get things done, do them well and on time. They also take on extra projects and pick up the slack of their mediocre coworkers. And of course, bosses love this. Why wouldn't they? But it all comes at a cost, because the more you do and the better you are, the more people expect of you. And by the way, the reason I'm bringing this whole thing up, the same thing can happen in personal relationships. If you're the partner who's always picking up the slack, it can lead to resentment and relationship burnout. So the upshot of the Duke study is this. If bosses really value those superstar employees, they need to cut them some slack and not overburden them. And if you are a high-achieving employee, learn to say no. You have to draw the line somewhere, or you'll flame out in your job or in your relationship.
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0: If it doesn't make you better, healthier, happier, or much more interesting, you won't hear it on this show. It's the John Tesh Radio Show, moving you forward in your life one piece of intel at a time. And did you know there is such a thing now as DBL? DBL is short for digital body language. Those are the cues people give off when communicating digitally, like through text messages or online chats. And digital body language is comprised of things like whether or not somebody uses emojis, their punctuation, their message length, and how long it takes them to respond. And when it comes to dating apps, the majority of people, a full 77%, say somebody's DBL, digital body language, reveals a lot about their intentions. So the top three things singles are looking for when it comes to digital body language are: do they initiate conversation? Do they message consistently? And do they respond reasonably quickly? If somebody does those three things, they are, in fact, more likely to meet up for an actual in-person date because they have great digital body language, great DBL.
1: Intelligence for Your Life with John Tesh.
0: Coming up, what can help you get more than 45 extra minutes of sleep every night and reduce your stress? It may all come down to where you sit at work.

0: Studies also looked at the amount of sunlight exposure the workers got. And when employees worked near a window, at the end of the day, they had higher melatonin levels, preparing them for rest and lower stress levels. It's because exposure to natural daylight throughout the day is known to be crucial for regulating the body's circadian rhythm, our built-in clock that controls our sleeping and waking patterns. And when workers get a good amount of natural light during the day, they sleep an average of 46 minutes more per night than employees who are light deprived. What do you do if you don't work near a window? Make sure you eat your lunch near one or outside, even if it's cloudy, and try to get a dose of sunlight before work in the morning. The more light exposure you get, the better you're going to sleep at night.
1: Now that's intelligence for your life.
0: Just ahead, there's a test to determine if you or your partner is a jerk. Take the test next.

Okay, this is not a Jeff Foxworthy joke, although it sounds like one. You might be a jerk if you think everybody around you is a jerk. Now, this is the conclusion of a new study by UC Riverside philosophy professor Eric Schwitz-Gebel. He says most jerks don't realize they are. Instead, they'll think their behavior is a result of all the other jerks around them. Therefore, Professor Schwitz-Gebel says the most reliable way to tell if you're a jerk is to look around and ask yourself, quote, am I surrounded by fools, by boring nobodies, by enemies, suckers, and jerks? If the answer is yes, well, you get the picture. It's not the other people who are obnoxious. It's you. And here's how the professor describes jerky people. Jerks fail to appreciate the perspectives of others around them, treating them as tools to be manipulated or idiots to be dealt with, rather than as ethical, knowledgeable, and worthy peers. And by the way, if you're looking to identify a jerk in your midst, here's a behavioral hallmark. Jerks unleash their jerkdom on those below them, not above. So they'll be rude to the restaurant's waitstaff, but nothing but nice to the restaurant owner. Jerks also think anybody who disagrees with them is an idiot. So what's the opposite of a jerk? Professor Schwitz-Gebel says, it's the sweetheart. And a sweetheart sees others around them, even strangers, as individuals with valuable perspectives whose opinions, interests, and goals are worthy of respect.

I was just a young boy, my father said to me, there are three things in this life that you should be.

0: All right, heads up, couples, I need your attention for just a moment. When it comes to household chores, what do? Do you divide them between you? Do you share them by taking turns washing the dishes or doing the laundry together? According to new research from University of Utah, couples who share at least three household chores a week tend to have happier, more satisfying relationships. Why? The researchers found one obvious reason is that not all chores are equal. So there's a big difference between buying the groceries and scrubbing the toilet every week.
1: Sure.
0: When you share chores, you use communication, planning, and decision-making skills, which are essential for having a high-quality relationship. What say you, Gib?
1: I mean, some chores are better suited for one person than the other. If somebody's more organized than the other person, then they should sort the mail. I mean, that kind of stuff is fine.
0: Yeah, yeah.
1: I am willing to do any chore, but once I'm doing the chore, you don't get to tell me that it wasn't done well enough or that you didn't do it the right way. I will clean the bathroom. I will get it clean and sanitary and fantastic, but I want to be able to put headphones in, completely erase the world, and totally focus and get it done.
0: But do you do chores together?
1: I mean, we do chores. I like to do them separately. We're not, I mean, I know this is saying we're supposed to do them together, but I really, like, I don't like having somebody else do the dishes with me. Leave me alone. Yeah. Let me clean the whole kitchen. I'll put a book, an audiobook in my headphones, and just, you handle something else. I do not like a lot of hands doing the same thing. Although the research is saying that that's better for your relationship. Maybe my relationship is doomed because I like to just do it by myself.
0: No, maybe you won't call it a chore, but you and your wife put a lot of time into raising those three kids, so
1: yeah.
0: we're going to give you credit for that.
1: It's definitely a chore. Yeah. It's a real pain.
0: He's not serious.
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0: So does it seem like your hair is a lot thinner than it used to be and you're finding more hairs in the shower drain? You're not alone. By age 50, more than half of all women and about 85% of men have hair that's obviously thinning. So here's a quick trick to help reverse the trend. Tug on your own hair. Yeah, it's a type of soothing scalp massage which can jumpstart your hair's growth cycle. This is according to researcher Dr. Rei Ogawa from Tokyo's Nippon Medical School. His research shows that gently pulling on your hair for just 2 minutes twice a day can increase the diameter of each strand by as much as 8%. And that can lead to noticeably thicker hair within 4 months. The reason? Gentle pulling puts minor stress on the scalp, which activates the genes that encourage new growth. Here are the specifics. Just grip one small section of hair at a time, close to the scalp, in areas where your hair is thinning, and gently tug each clump forward and backward before moving on to the next. It should feel relaxing, not painful. Again, tug on your hair for 2 minutes twice a day, and you should have noticeably thicker hair in about 4 months.
1: Okay, I'm going to accept Christ in front of everybody right now. Then I'm going to go home and snort drugs until I don't want to do them anymore.
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1: I had swore that I would never do methamphetamines again.
2: Former Korn guitarist Brian Head Welch.
1: Because I saw what it did to my child's mother. But everything that I said about my ex-wife came true for me. I sunk to the lowest gutter I could ever think of. I was a junkie. I needed it to function. And I snorted a big old line and I looked up, Jesus, if you're real like that pastor said, then you gotta take these drugs from me. And all of a sudden I felt a peaceful presence come into the room. And it was like, I don't condemn you. I love you. I love you. It was just love, love. And instantly, my life totally changed. I'm Brian Head Welch, and I am Second.

0: Welcome back to Intelligence for Life. John Tesh here. Come see us live in concert. All you got to do is just go to teshmusic.com. You'll see all of our dates are listed right there. These are small venues, so I'll be able to meet you up close and personal. teshmusic.com. And next time you're stressed out at work, I want you to try this. Send a boring text message to your significant other, like, "What do you want for dinner, hon?" Or, "Hey, what's on TV tonight?" According to research from UC Irvine, exchanging mundane messages with a loved one will lower blood pressure, which rises when we're stressed out.
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0: My name is John Tesh. It's Intelligence for Your Life. 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And here and now is some free and powerful career intelligence. One of the latest studies tells us that we can avoid work burnout by just journaling more often. This is good. This is from the Academy of Management. They found that taking the time to, for example, write down three positive things at the end of each workday, along with why those things were so important to you, made people feel less stressed and more satisfied with their jobs. Journaling. Business professor Joyce Bono says a daily dose of gratitude put down in writing reduces stress and reduces job burnout. It also helps you start looking for the good things in your day. Why? Because you know you need to write about something. And don't miss this. When you're looking for good things, you're going to end up seeing more of them.
1: IFYL. Intelligence for your life.
0: Just ahead, if you're battling anxiety or depression or you're looking for a significant mood boost, head for the water. I'm going to share research from the University of Exeter Medical School on so-called blue health, which is the mental and physical boost we get from being in or near water.

0: All right, my intelligent, awesome listeners, if you're feeling stressed or blue, I want you to head for the nearest beach. This is the recommendation from the UK's University of Exeter Medical School. The researchers there found people who live less than a mile from the ocean were up to 40% less likely to report feeling anxious or depressed. In fact, the impact of interacting with natural bodies of water, it's so significant, it even has a name, blue health. So what if you don't live anywhere near the shore? Find any body of water. Natural sources are best, like a river or a pond. Marine biologist Wallace J. Nichols, who wrote the book Blue Mind, says a swimming pool, a fountain, jacuzzi, even a bath can do the trick because being, quote, near, in, on, or under water for any amount of time lowers stress, anxiety, heart rate, and breathing rates and boosts well-being and happiness. He says it makes sense because our ancient ancestors were always on the move and finding water was crucial to their survival. So even today, whenever we get anywhere near water, our stress levels plummet and we experience a significant mood boost. Once again, that book from Wallace J. Nichols, Blue Mind.
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0: That's the thing about marriage too. Like, you don't have to be on the same page about everything. If I were married to myself, that would be terrible.
1: Well, that's where our faith comes in too. I think it gives us the center ground where I know your heart, you know my heart. There's always a way, and it always is God working in it.
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3: So our researchers found this amazing piece about our breath and our hearts. Surprisingly, our breath could be the first warning sign of heart disease. Let's take you through this and offer up some other scenarios too. These are a few unusual heart disease red flags. First of all is the breath thing. Chronic mouth odor often comes from bacteria that's lurking under your gums, right? And research in the American Journal of Preventive Medicine shows a strong link between gum disease and the inflammation that promotes heart disease, meaning you can significantly lower your risk for heart problems just by seeing a dentist. And then, do you constantly yawn during exercise? So normally, yawning helps us keep our brain cool by drawing fresh air into our lungs and kickstarting our circulation in a way that delivers newly oxygenated blood to cells and organs. But it can be a red flag if you're yawning all the time, several times a minute, even when you're not tired. Researchers at State University of New York say it could mean your body's struggling to cool itself because there's a problem with your circulatory system. And then try this test. Sit in a chair for a minute, then quickly stand up and take a step. Experts say most people will feel lightheaded for just a couple of seconds as blood flow from your heart tries to catch up with your body suddenly in motion. It's a normal delay known as orthostatic hypotension. But if that dizziness lasts for more than a minute, you got to schedule a checkup with your doctor or text your doctor. Research from the University of North Carolina shows prolonged dizziness in this situation can be a sign of poor circulation or even a blockage in one of your arteries. So don't ignore it.
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0: Here's a power tip to keep you alive from the Frontiers in Human Neuroscience, a great journal. If you're talking on the phone hands-free while driving, I want you to tell your caller to hang on anytime you're making a left-hand turn.
1: Oh, wow.
0: Talking while trying to navigate a left-hand turn overloads your brain more than any other driving maneuver. Researchers say it limits, turning left, your ability to process oncoming traffic and lights and pedestrians and cyclists. So if you're talking and driving, tell your friend, hang on, I'm turning left.
1: Okay, so this, you know the thing when you're going to a place you've never been before and you're riding with somebody and you're listening to music.
0: I have to turn it off.
1: And then you get there, you got to turn it off,
0: yes,
1: right?
0: Yes.
1: It's the same thing. This is the same concept. Your brain, sometimes you just need to get some of the processing power back.
0: Yeah.
1: And this is a way to do it. It's like if you have too many tabs open on your browser. You got to close a few tabs so that the flash will load properly. Right. That's exactly what this is, but for your brain. Look, close the tab that's talking to your friend when you have to do. You have to go to the make the left hand turn app work.
0: Yeah,
1: that's the key.
0: Yeah, it's a great tip.

0: Positive, encouraging, and uplifting. We are Life 100.7.
1: All right, let's say there's a jar of pickles or pasta sauce. Do people hand you the jar for you to open? Well, that means you have good grip strength, and beyond that, you're probably in good health overall, and you'll likely live longer than most. What? Yes, according to the British Medical Journal now, a strong grip is a sign that more blood is being pumped around the body. But weaker hand muscles can indicate heart problems, lung issues, and a lower life expectancy, even among younger adults. A separate study has found people with stronger hand strength are better at problem solving, memory tests, and reasoning, and have faster reaction times, again, because they have better circulation, so the brain is being fed with more oxygenated blood, and that helps it process things faster. So what is the best do-it-yourself grip strength test? A digital dynamometer. It looks like a staple gun, but you squeeze two bars together as hard as you can. They're available online for about $30, and they not only measure your hand strength, they can be used to improve it. If you don't want to buy one, grab a small rubber ball, and every other day, squeeze it as hard as possible for 5 seconds and then relax. And repeat that 10 to 15 times with each hand.

0: Okay, intelligent people, here's a delicious way to feel less pain and sleep better. 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
2: 20 The Countdown magazine. Well, hey, it's William Ryan III, and welcome to another edition of 20 The Countdown magazine. This week's chart is anything but predictable. Out of all 20 songs, only 5 managed to stay exactly where they were last week, and that means movement is happening all over the countdown. Now, we've got a familiar voice returning to the chart after spending a week away, and the question is, will he build momentum and climb even higher this time? Along the way today, you're going to hear from listeners around the world, share some artist news, and count down the 20 biggest songs in Christian music. So thanks for making 20 a part of your weekend. Let's see where your favorite song lands.
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3: What's up, y'all? It's your boy Bay Turner, and I would love to share a little bit about the heart behind my song Somebody's Praying. Y'all, I wrote this song when I was at total war with myself. I was stuck in patterns that I couldn't break, and I couldn't outrun this almost dark night of the soul. And I got up one morning to write a song, and this simple image came to my mind. It was my mom on her hands and knees. The Lord was showing me that she was interceding for me. And I realized in the moment, I wasn't still standing because I was strong or capable enough or good enough. I was still standing because someone else kept praying when I stopped. So I wrote this song for the moment that you realize that you've been held up the whole time because of someone else's prayers. You were carried without ever earning it. You were loved without ever deserving it. So I want you to know, in those dark moments, somebody's always praying.
0: Number 20.
4: Should have been long gone now, yeah. Shouldn't be living

0: on social media, and over again, I see this perfect picture of someone's life, and I think to myself, God, when other people are brave, all I see is fear in my life, and then I remember that it's God's perfect love that casts out that fear. I feel like every time that I make a turn, it is heading down another broken road when I remember that God has a perfect plan for my life. See, at the end of the day, when we throw up our hands and we confess the places that we fall short, that's when God's perfect love shows up and loves us perfectly.
1: Number 19.

0: faithful for you.
1: He is going to be out on the road for an incredible worship tour with Anthony Evans this summer. That is Chandler Moore there at number 18 with God, I'm Just Grateful on 20 The Countdown magazine. Well, I received this note via social media recently from a longtime listener named Kevin, and part of what he wrote really stuck with me, and I want to share with you. He said, over the years, your countdowns have introduced me to so many of my favorite songs. Some of them I might never have discovered without your platform, and they've gone on to become part of my personal soundtrack through different seasons of life. I love that phrase too there, Kevin, personal soundtrack. That just sounds so cool. You know, because music has a way of attaching itself to those moments in our lives. And Kevin also wrote, what I especially appreciate is how consistent and engaging your programming has been, even as music tends to change. 20 The Countdown magazine continues to bring

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1: Coming up.
0: Well, I'm sure a lot of the songs coming up are going to be on your new favorites list. We have that new one from Phil Wickham and Crowder, and we also have the story behind it coming up for you soon. And that song from Josiah Queen called Demons, it's been getting a lot of buzz lately. That is coming up in this first hour of the show, and many more great songs, so stay with me.
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4: Hey guys, Phil Wickham here. I've got a brand new song out called It Really Is Amazing Grace, but it's not really brand new. I'm just taking that beautiful hymn that we all know and love, Amazing Grace, added a new chorus and a new bridge to it. I love this song so much, and when I did some reading about it, I realized that this song, you guys, was written by a slave trader. This man named John Newton was slave trading on ships in the 18th century, and in the middle of a storm, he cried out to God, saying, God, if you help me, I give my life to you. And after that moment, he survived the storm, and little by little, he understood what that prayer meant. He gave his life to Jesus, and Jesus changed his life. He went on to becoming a pastor and a minister and someone who spoke out against slavery. It's a testament to the grace of God at work in someone's life. And though we're not all slave traders, we all are in need of God's grace, and that's why I think this song's connected with so many people over the years. It's a joy to be a small part of the huge story of this song, and I invite you all to sing it out with me. It really is Amazing Grace.
1: Number 17.

0: That is Phil Wickham and Crowder, number 17 this time with It Really Is Amazing Grace, here on 20 The Countdown Magazine. Now Tasha Layton is moving up a point this week as well with her song, Meet Me in the Valley. Here it is on 20.
1: Number 6.

She's moving up one to number 16 this time. That's Tasha Layton with Meet Me in the Valley here on 20 The Countdown Magazine. And in case you haven't heard about it yet, she just released a short film that was inspired by Meet Me in the Valley, and it's on YouTube. You can find a link to it at our website, 20thecountdown.com. Go check it out. It's pretty cool. Well, earlier at the beginning of the month, I mentioned that my wife, Christy, and I, we celebrated 24 years together in marriage. It was pretty incredible, and we did a little like day trip kind of thing here in the DFW area where we live right around our anniversary. But we really wanted to get away. My wife kind of had a couple of places on her bucket list that she wanted to go to, and so we finally made it happen. It's so hard to get away, but when we do, we absolutely love doing it. We got to travel to Charleston, South Carolina.

0: something so different than what we see here in Texas. And we even did one of those walking tours. We had a little guide and a big group of people that got together, and we walked all around Charleston, kind of checking out all these historic places. And that was fascinating. I've never done a walking tour, but it totally 5 stars. I totally recommend doing that if you're ever in that area. So fun trip, though. Loved getting away, but I'm glad to be back with you. So we're continuing to count down these top 20 songs this weekend.
1: Coming up.
0: Well, in addition to those songs that we're counting down this weekend, we have the artist news happening a little later this hour and some more stories behind some of these great songs too. Carly Ann Taylor, she's coming up a little later with a story behind Why Should I Worry? And next hour, we're going to hear from Jamie McDonald and Elevation Worship on their songs.
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3: Hey, this is Brian from Billings, Montana. I just want to say that I really appreciate the countdown every week. I remember going through a tough time, and there was a song, I can't remember who it was by, but it really gave me perspective on the things I was struggling with, the sin in my life, and it was telling me not to fear that because God has control with it, and it really just kind of connected with me.
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0: Pat Barrett back at number 15 with I've Got a Fire here on 20 The Countdown Magazine. Well, have you heard the story about this new one from Carly Ann Taylor yet? It's her new song called Why Should I Worry? And here she is to tell us about that season she was in when she wrote it.
1: I wrote this in a season where anxiety felt super loud and my future felt even more unclear. If that sounds like you today, you're not alone. One thing God keeps continuously reminding me of is that He meets us exactly where we are and not where we think we should be. When we let go of control and lay everything down at the feet of Jesus, His peace feels louder than our fear. The world constantly tells us to worry about everything, but when we call on the name of the Lord, when we call on the name of Jesus, He brings peace, direction, and security. Hey, my friend, He knows you and He sees you. He has good plans for you because that's just who He is. So why should we worry? Let this be our anthem today.
2: Number 14.

It is Josiah Queen with his song Demons, number 13 this week here on 20 The Countdown Magazine. That's after a one-point climb, by the way. You know, before Christian music took off for Josiah, he actually worked construction.

0: with his dad, and some of his earliest songs were recorded at home with a simple little setup, and it was a reminder that God can use even our humble beginnings to reach people all around the world, isn't it? Well, coming up here in just a few minutes, we have another edition of Three Things You Need to Know. That's our artist news, where we'll catch you up on all the latest happenings and some of those stories from your favorite Christian artists. But before we get there, I'm curious, what is your favorite part of our countdown? I know it's a tough question, right? You've got to like at least one thing, too. And maybe it's the countdown itself, the artist news, maybe the listener stories, the throwback. Maybe it's just discovering new music with our future fan favorite that's next hour. But I would love to hear from you. I'd love to hear your favorite part of the countdown. 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Or if you are on social media and you're following us on Facebook or on Instagram, you can leave a little comment there and tell us what keeps you coming back each week.
1: Coming up.
0: Well, in addition to those three things you need to know in our artist news, I also have some more music to close out this first hour before we hit our top 10 songs. And the next hour, we're going to do something fun. We're going to play the song that had the most votes between those new songs that I featured last week on our show. That is our future fan favorite. So you'll hear the winning song next hour. Stay with us.
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5: I saw my mom. She was in tears. And she told me, your daddy has been killed in a car accident.
4: Major League outfielder Chris Coughlin.
5: I put everything I had into baseball. You know, hitting and hitting. And I remember that was my way to deal with the pain that I was having. I was trying to fill this void with these earthly things, with baseball. What is 0 for 4? What is striking out 3 times? What is making 2 errors? All that is temporary. The constant satisfaction where I can put all my hope, all my faith, is Christ. I think my dad is more proud that I accepted Christ into my heart than anything that I could have made him proud of on the baseball field. My name is Chris Coughlin, and I am Second.
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9: Number 12.

up reaching capacity. Now, throughout the weekend, there were also appearances from other Christian artists across the festival, including Jamie McDonald and Leanna Crawford. Brandon also brought out country artist Lainey Wilson to perform their song, Jesus I Know Now, live on the stage with them. Now, it's been really cool seeing Christian and country music cross paths more lately. Now, here's a little clip of Brandon and Lainey performing that one that I just mentioned.

0: Number two.
1: Well, the band Kane recently sat down with our friends at CCM Magazine for a really honest conversation about their music and the season that they're in right now. Now, they talked about how easy it can be, especially in music, to start tying your identity to success and just being reminded again that none of that is really the foundation of what they do. They also shared how their perspective has been shaping their new music, including their latest song, Living Water, which comes from the idea of Jesus being the real source behind it all. Here's a little clip of that song. I need

0: number 3.
1: Maverick City Music recently performed at Walt Disney World's Epcot in Orlando, Florida, and thousands of people showed up for their set, and it turned into a really big moment right there in the middle of the park. They performed their song, I Thank God, and had the whole crowd singing along.

0: You're up to date. That was three things you need to know. Now, back to the countdown with William Ryan III.
1: Well, here's something you may not know about this next artist. Before his Christian music career took off, he actually spent years writing songs for other artists in the mainstream music world. But today, he is using those songwriting talents to tell stories of God's faithfulness. Here is Andrew Rip with I'd Do It Again.
0: Number 11.

0: amen.
1: 20, the Countdown Magazine. Throwback.
2: Well, we're taking you back to the year 2012 with this one. It is Sidewalk Prophets here with Live Like That. Sometimes.

0: me.
1: We're halfway through this weekend's countdown, and the top 10 is just ahead, where 5 songs have moved up, 3 have slipped down, and only 2 have stayed exactly where they were last time. I also have a question for you. Did you cast your vote in last week's future fan favorite? Well, if you did, then stick around, because before long, we'll find out which song earned enough listener votes to become a future fan favorite. Maybe the track you picked will be the one that we play coming up later this hour. Well, there's still plenty more to come as we count down the biggest songs in Christian music together and hear a few stories behind them as well.
2: 20 The Countdown Magazine.
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